0: the move doesn't make sense.
1: The veteran made a sacrifice to our nation on the belief that when they come home, them and their families would be protected, would be offered the support when it was needed.
0: A global study involving the University of Newcastle found natural forest regeneration could be up to 96% cheaper than traditional tree planting methods. The recent research found natural methods provide substantial carbon and biodiversity benefits. University of Newcastle lecturer Dr. Brooke Williams says while natural methods can cut costs, traditional active tree planting methods are still necessary.
2: In many cases, you need to do active regeneration. You have to actively plant those trees. But in the cases where there isn't enough money to use that method, natural regeneration can be a good alternative.
0: Residents should not be alarmed about smoke in the New Lambton area as hazard reduction burns continue throughout today. Fire and rescue crews are lighting up just under 11 hectares of bush just north of Newcastle Private Hospital. Burns will continue until 4 p.m. today, with nearby residents urged to keep windows and doors closed, remove washing from clotheslines, and move outdoor objects inside to avoid ember damage. And Sydney's International Convention Centre will soon be home to the largest solar farm in any CBD in the Southern Hemisphere. The ICC released plans today to expand their rooftop solar network across the Convention Centre, Exhibition Centre and Entertainment Centre. Once installed, the network will be more than 18,000 square metres and able to generate 2.6 gigawatt hours of energy, enough to power 300 to 400 homes for an entire year.
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0: The first week of the NRL Finals is locked in following the Panthers' 38-10 win over the West Tigers in the last game of the regular season. The Panthers have finished first, claiming the minor premiership and setting up a new heavyweight battle with the Sydney Roosters on Sunday afternoon. Captain Nathan Cleary says he's excited to get into the finals action.
4: Yeah, there's no greater motivation than that, and just being in amongst the group, everyone's really excited and yeah, I'm excited as well. As I said, it's where you want to be and you want to be playing your best footy when you get there.
0: Elsewhere, the Knights downed the Bulldogs 56-22 to all but secure their spot in the NRLW finals. They'll face the Titans in the final round of the home and away season. Cahiba keep their pace in the Northern New South Wales men's NPL with a 2-1 win over Newcastle Croatia in the promotion relegation playoff. And Arsenal have edged out Chelsea 2-1 in the English Premier League. And now you're up to date with the latest 2NURFM news.
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9: Good morning. It's partly cloudy with a medium chance of showers about the Lower Hunter, a slight chance elsewhere. Overnight temperatures should fall to between 8 and 11. Tops today, 23 for the coast, 24 for the valley. We may see a shower tomorrow along the coastal fringe. Similar story for Wednesday and Thursday. Tops tomorrow, 19 for Newcastle, the Lake and Bay. Right now, it's 20 degrees at Valentine, 19 at Dungog. It's 7 past 10 on 2NURFM.
10: He's sold over 100 million albums, won 7 Grammy Awards, and starred in a movie. Hi, I'm Mark Rourke with Phil Collins for Coffee Break. Philip David Charles Collins was born in 1951 in Chiswick in the UK. He was given a toy drum kit at Christmas at age 5, with his uncle later making a makeshift set that he used regularly. His professional acting training began at age 14, with early acting roles including the London stage production of Oliver. Phil was an extra in the Beatles film A Hard Day's Night, and despite the beginnings of an acting career, he continued to gravitate towards music. In mid-1970, the band Genesis advertised for a drummer. Phil applied, auditions took place, and Phil became the new drummer for the band. In 1977, Peter Gabriel announced his decision to leave Genesis for a solo career, and Phil decided to continue as singer and drummer for Genesis. During some downtime in the late 70s, Phil Collins began writing music for his solo album, Face Value. Upon its release, Face Value was an international success. In the Air Tonight, the album's lead single became a hit.

In the Air Tonight was probably, which is the first, on my first solo record, and that was the one that really brought me to people's attention. It was a mysterious song, and I think that's probably one of the pivotal moments in, because coming from Genesis, you know, when I had this very strong, Genesis had a very strong image of progressive rock band, and I was doing something very different, and In the Air Tonight kind of, you know, it put me on the map.

His second solo album, Hello, I Must Be Going, was released in 1982. The album itself sold over 3 million copies and included a cover of the Supremes song, You Can't Hurry Love. This became Phil's first UK single and went to number 10 in the US. He then wrote the theme song for the movie Against All Odds, also a hit.

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1: There was a guy who came to my door once and said, "Phil, you don't know me. I live in the village. They're going to turn me out of my house. I've got three kids and I don't know what to do. I need some money. And I don't know what to do other than ask you." And I said, "How much do you need?" You know, he said, "Well, I need, I guess, £8,000 would do it." I didn't really know how to say no to him. So I gave him a check. He said, "I'll pay you back." I said, "Listen, if you find yourself in a position where you can pay me back, then pay me back, but I'm not going to expect it." He said, "I will pay you back." I said, "I don't want any interest." So 2 years later, I get a knock on the door. "There's your money back." You know, I've also had some friends that have done it and not paid me back and actually said, "Well, what does he need it for? He's got loads of money," you know, which is not the point.
0: Phil's next album, No Jacket Required, came in 1985. It reached number one in the UK and US and contained the hits Sussudio, Billy Don't Lose My Number, Take Me Home, and One More Night.

0: Around the same time, the Live Aid concert was taking place, and Phil was the only artist to first play Wembley Stadium in London before hopping on the Concorde and joining the likes of Eric Clapton and Led Zeppelin on stage at Philadelphia later the same day.
1: Good evening, Philadelphia. Good evening, America. Good evening, London. Good evening, the world. I was in England this afternoon. Funny old world, isn't it?
0: In 1988, Phil's earlier acting ability was to see him find a role on the big screen in the heist film Buster, for which Phil also supplied much of the soundtrack.
2: You know, I can't understand why people in my position don't actually go out there and sample all the other stuff that's out there, that actually sit in one place. And I can't do that, you know. I mean, I will try everything and I will sometimes fall flat on my face, you know.
0: His next album was a biggie, entitled But Seriously. It featured the anti-homelessness-inspired Another Day in Paradise, which made it to number one, along with the hits Something Happened on the Way to Heaven, Do You Remember, and I Wish It Would Rain Down, which featured Eric Clapton on guitar.

0: it's great to be able to work with people that you once viewed as you know, you were fans of, and then suddenly you get into a situation whereby you can actually contribute to their career. You know, like producing friends, that people that were friends, like Eric Clapton, for example. I produced two records for him, and I remember waiting at a bus stop, waiting to go home to my semi-detached in Hauser with my mum and dad, while he and Cream were playing at this club. You know, I've played with most of my heroes, but things that I've wanted to do, I've tended to make happen.
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0: The great Phil Collins for Coffee Break on 2NURFM. Absolutely love him. Hello, Amanda McCreed with you. And we're talking about rubbing shoulders with the famous this morning on Facebook. Who have you had your photo taken with? Vanessa says, you've got a picture of John Paul Young. She said, John wanted to buy my cabinet on Facebook. I answered the door to see JP Weiss standing on my veranda. The cabinet only had three legs, but he said, I'm just doing it as I'm doing as I'm told. My wife tells me what she wants and I go and get it. His son helped him strap it to their ute and off they went. And catching up with him at an afternoon concert signing, he told me he stores his excess promotional CDs in it. Wow, and you've even got a signed photo there. Fantastic. And who else have we got here? Oh, Jessica says, I've had a photo taken with Andrew Joey Johns and Kaylin Ponga. Now, I can see your photo there. That's wonderful, Jessica. And Belinda says, when I worked for Virgin Blue, now known as Virgin Australia, Richard Branson, you've got your photo there. Look at Richard. He's got a bit of a Fabio look there, hasn't he? Linda says, lots of musicians. Ray Thistlethwaite, several times. Wendy Matthews, Angry Anderson, Dave Gleason, Danny Vaughan, Bernie Lynch and Diesel. And you've got all the photos there. Thank you very much, Linda. And David says, yeah, just 2 weeks ago, I met my idol, Debbie Gibson, in Sydney before her concert. But just before that, was eating my dinner with my sister at a restaurant and the lead singer of Go West, Peter Cox, walked in and ate dinner there. My sister asked for a photo and you put that photo up. I actually wanted to go to that concert, but I couldn't make it. So I hope it was wonderful. Now, who have you had your photo taken with? What about you, Vicky? You there? Oh, hang on. I'll use my... There we go. Vicky?
1: Years and years ago, when I was 18, I was engaged with a couple of other girls to appear on the Johnny O'Keefe show holding a bottle of Coca-Cola. We were engaged by the Coca-Cola company.
0: Yeah.
1: And do little dance routines if need be. But I spent a good half an hour and had my photograph taken with Cliff Richard when he came out.
0: Oh, I love Cliff Richard.
1: And it was his 21st birthday, the day after he was to appear on the show. And we had a cake and we gave him his 21st birthday cake and a kiss on the cheek. And I sat down and had a good old chat with him for about half an hour. Very nice person.
0: Oh, I've seen him three times in concert. I absolutely love him. And wow. And I'll tell you what, he was a looker in his day.
1: He was. He was. He was a down-to-earth, decent fellow. You know, no nonsense, you know.
0: Mm.
1: But it was wonderful.
0: Oh, good on you. That's a great story. What about you, Linda?
2: BB King.
0: BB King, how did that happen?
2: We were in a hotel in Memphis checking in and BB King got out of the lift with his tuxedo on, ready to go and perform with some of his band members. And I asked if I could have a photo and he said, sure. So, yeah.
0: How exciting. So he was obviously a lovely guy.
2: Yes, he was, yeah.
0: Karen Holborn, our lovely Friday afternoon volunteer announcer, was lucky enough to meet John Farnham and had her photo taken with him many years ago after she put coins in a meter to stop him from getting a parking ticket. How good's that? What about you? Who is your claim to fame and do you have a photo to prove it? That's today's question on Facebook. And coming up, we're chatting about Madawi Fire Brigade's Get Ready Weekend on 2NURFM.

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0: Newcastle and the Hunters, 2NURFM 103.7. Now, with bushfire season fast approaching, it's important that we prepare as much as we can. So I'm joined by Volunteer and Community Engagement Officer for Madawi Rural Fire Service, Jolene Osborne, to tell us about their Get Ready weekend. Good morning, Jolene. Can you tell us a bit about what's happening on Saturday?
1: Yeah, good morning. Every brigade in New South Wales, or not every, but most brigades in New South Wales hold a Get Ready weekend just to prepare their community for fire season. We specifically like to do, we go all out. We put up a smokehouse so people can go through that. We do a live fire demonstration. We have these mini fire trucks that we've made up that people can squirt a hose at and have a bit of a race with them. We have Raymond Terrace Fire and Rescue joining us because we actually do a lot of work with them. Mm-hmm. And, of course, our trucks on display, including our new Tatra that we received this year. So lots to have a look at and information disc to get all the stuff that you need to know about how to make a fire plan and other bits of information that you might need.
0: So who should have a fire plan?
1: Everybody should have a fire plan. A lot of people believe that just because they're in suburbia or in a built-up area that they're not prone to bushfire or fire in general, but that's just not true. Here in Madawi, we've got national parks around us, we have waterboard land and we have the rat base with plenty of trees. Embers can actually fly on the air with great circumstances for kilometres. So, if your home's not prepared, an ember could easily take hold of your house and unfortunately you could lose it. So right. Everybody should have a plan.
0: So what should a fire plan include?
1: So a fire plan should include, importantly, what you would take if you were going to leave early. It should include what you need to do around your yard, as in, mowing your lawns, cleaning out your gutters, making sure all your hoses are in working order. It could look like moving any combustibles. Some people have wood burning fireplaces inside, so moving all the wood away from the house. If you know that there is a fire in the area, taking away gas bottles and stuff like that, getting them away from the house. There's lots to be done, and it's why we like to sit down and have a chat with people about it.
0: What are the most common causes of fires during bushfire season?
1: It could be a number of things. Sometimes, unfortunately, it is arson. Sometimes it is just hot weather, somebody's throwing a bottle out their car window and, induction and all the heat from the glass causes a fire. Some people throwing cigarette butts out their windows as well. Unfortunately, that still happens. And we also get our summer storms, so lightning strikes cause bushfires. Lots of things, especially, unfortunately, school holidays come up, people get restless and they think, oh, let's go have a bit of fun. Yeah. People dumping cars and lighting them, unfortunately, that's just a common thing that happens in any area. So, anything can cause a bushfire. And unfortunately, very fortunately, we live in Australia where we have a beautiful summer and things dry out and it's just so easy to happen.
0: Well, can you tell us a bit about the fire safety demos that are happening on Saturday? What will they involve?
1: Okay, so when I talk to people about fire safety plans, I also talk about home fire safety in general. So we like to do a kitchen fire demonstration. So we have our firefighters create a live fire on a stovetop, and we show people how to use a fire blanket and how to put it out and, make sure everybody's informed and knows that they need to call 000 and not to touch it once they've got the fire blanket on the stove.
0: Right. And will you have any activities for kids?
1: Yes. So we have, as I said earlier, the mini fire trucks. They're for the big and little kids. They're really fun. So look, they run along a hose line. You put a hose up against the back of it and then have a bit of a race with them. We also have a little bit of a treasure hunt. We've got pictures up throughout our displays and the kids go run and find them and then they get a little prize at the end of it.
0: Oh, lovely. Well, the Madawi Rural Fire Brigade's Get Ready weekend is on from 11 till 2 this Saturday. And for anyone thinking about becoming an RFS volunteer, should they come along and have a chat?
1: Absolutely. All brigades are looking for volunteers. You know, we all have jobs ourselves, so availability varies from day to day, week to week. So if anybody's interested in, you know, looking after their community and helping out, you know, they should meet their local brigade and by all means join. It's well worth it.
0: Wonderful. Well, Jolene Osborne, thank you so much for your time and thank you for volunteering with the RFS. You all do an amazing job and we're very thankful for you.
1: Thank you.
0: Thank you. This is 2NU RFM.
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0: On the waters, there's a strong south-southwesterly, strong wind warning for the Hunter Coast. Winds are south-southwesterly at 10 to 15 knots, turning east-southeasterly below 10 knots in the early afternoon, then tending southeast-southwesterly at 10 to 15 knots in the late evening. They should reach up to 30 knots south of Port Stephens. Squalls are possible with the wind change, so take care. Seas are around a metre, decreasing below a metre and a half around midday, then increasing up to below a metre during the afternoon. There's a swell of southerly, 2 to 3 metres, decreasing to 1.5 to 2 metres later in the evening. Mostly sunny today, but there is the chance of showers, the chance of a thunderstorm later this afternoon and this evening. And right now it is low tide. High tide is at 7 past 10. And apologies for stumbling. I think I'm getting high on paint fumes. they're painting the studio next door and all I can smell is paint. So, I apologise. Anyway, right now it's 18 degrees at Newcastle, 18 at Pelican. It's 25 to 11. Coming up, John Doremus and the Passing Parade, talking about The Wrong Man on 2NURFM.

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2: This is John Doremus with the Passing Parade and the story of a gross miscarriage of justice. On the evening of December 21st, 1908, a Glasgow musician named Adams heard strange sounds coming from the flat above him, a flat occupied by Miss Marion Gilchrist. And as he hastened up the stairs to investigate, he was joined by Miss Gilchrist's maid, Helen Lambie, who had apparently just come in. At the doorway of the flat, a man brushed past them and disappeared down the stairs. Inside, they found Miss Gilchrist. She had been savagely battered to death. A search of the murdered woman's flat revealed that nothing was missing but a crescent-shaped diamond brooch. A few days later, in a Glasgow pawn shop, the police discovered such a brooch. It had been pawned by a man who had given his name as Oscar Slater. As it happened, the name was familiar to them. There was an Oscar Slater who, together with his mistress, operated a house of ill fame no more than three blocks away. Well, the police went there at once, only to learn that Slater and his lady love had left by ship for America 2 days before. This was enough to convince the police that he was their man. Arrested on his arrival in New York City, he was returned to Scotland for trial. The Crown case rested heavily on his identification by the two people who had found the body. Adams would not go further than to testify that Slater resembled the man. Helen Lambie, on the other hand, though having previously told the police that she hadn't seen the man's face, swore that it was Slater. As their trump card, the prosecution found the murder weapon, a small tack hammer found in Slater's luggage, which medical witnesses testified could conceivably have inflicted the dead woman's injuries. Under cross-examination, however, they admitted having been unable to find any trace of blood on that hammer. Two other exhibits were submitted by the prosecution: the crescent-shaped diamond brooch recovered from the pawn shop, and a bloodstain instrument which, along with a hammer, had been found among Slater's belongings. The brooch, it turned out, wasn't the same one at all, and in any case had been pawned a week before the murder. An astonishing oversight on the part of the police, but there it was. The court had allowed a shocking amount of hearsay evidence, which, though true, was in no way relevant and served only to prejudice the jury against him, as was evidenced when they brought in the unbelievable verdict of guilty. Slater was condemned to death. 2 days later, the sentence was commuted to imprisonment for life. No sooner had a record of the trial proceedings been released than it was being analyzed by the best legal brains in England. For shame, was the unanimous cry. Sir Arthur Conan Doyle, creator of the immortal Sherlock Holmes, also examined the record and concluded, as Holmes himself would surely have done, that Slater was clearly innocent of this crime. Sir Arthur was to head the latter's fight for freedom, a fight that dragged on for 20 long years. On July 20th, 1928, a full bench of five judges reversed the original verdict and ordered Slater's release. After 20 years, the Oscar Slater case was closed. The mystery of Marion Gilchrist's murder, however, remains unsolved. Our time is up till we meet again for another chapter of The Passing Parade. This is John Doremus. Thank you so much, and goodbye for now.
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Stevie Nicks, Talk to Me on 2NURFM. And we're talking about having your photo taken with someone famous on Facebook. Who is your claim to fame? Megan has had her photo taken with John Paul Young, Leo Sayer, Daryl Braithwaite, Marsha Hines, Dragon, The Village People, The Temptations and The Supremes. Blimey. Jump on Facebook to join in the conversation. It's 7211.

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1: It's 11 o'clock. Good morning. I'm Ollie Goldner. Anyone involved in plotting a gang-related murder could soon face life in prison under new laws unveiled by the state government. State Labor promised to introduce new aggravated offences for conspiracy and attempted murder, as well as interim serious crime prevention orders as part of the reforms designed to tackle gang violence. Police are searching for a getaway driver who nearly killed a cleaner during an armed robbery at a Cooks Hill pub. Investigations are continuing into a hold-up at the Commonwealth Hotel on Union Street in February of 2024. Two men linked to the incident were sentenced to more than 7 years behind bars for their roles. However, a third man who allegedly bashed the cleaner and is believed to be the getaway driver is yet to be identified. Police have released CCTV footage of the wanted man and a white Mercedes-Benz 190A hatchback with damage on the left side. The Albanese government maintains its strongest social media laws will send a clear message to tech giants to follow the rules. Platforms will be fined about $100 million as part of proposed duty of care legislation. Social media users would also be able to remove themselves from algorithms which determine the content on their feed. Communications Minister Annika Wells says the enhanced legislation needs to get through Parliament.
2: 8 weeks ago, we asked the Parliament to give the eSafety Commissioner more powers to go after big tech and equip her with more powers to hold them to account in the federal court. The Coalition and the Greens have been dawdling on this one. Australian parents needed these laws passed 8 weeks ago, but we're asking them to give us the amendments and get this through the Parliament this week.
1: As drug overdose deaths in the Hunter rise, calls are growing for a safe injection centre to be built in Newcastle. Recent data shows more than 1,000 people have died from unintentional overdoses across the Hunter and Central Coast since 2015. The state currently only has one safe injection centre located on Sydney's King's Cross, with operator Uniting New South Wales calling for more regional services to be rolled out. However, New South Wales Health Minister Ryan Park says at this stage, the need for additional medically supervised centres has not been established. An investigation is underway after a drone drop at Goulburn Correctional Centre. It's been reported multiple smartphones, SIM cards and other equipment were dropped by the high-tech drone near the cell of an inmate before it was seized by authorities. Corrective Services say an investigation is underway and police have been notified. A new study involving the University of Newcastle has found natural forest regeneration is nearly twice as cheap as traditional tree planting methods. The research highlights the natural method could slash costs by 96%, as well as provide high biodiversity and carbon benefits. University of Newcastle lecturer Dr. Brooke Williams says the effectiveness of the method heavily depends on the area.
3: Areas closer to an existing forest will have a higher likelihood of natural regeneration being successful, and those areas that are really degraded have less likelihood.
1: In finance, the All Ords is up 33 points at 92.29, one Aussie dollar buying 72.08 US cents.
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1: The Knights will travel to Sydney on Friday night to face the Rabbitohs in an NRL knockout final. Dom Young and Phoenix Crossland look set to return to the side after missing time through suspension and injury. Elsewhere, Newcastle are through to the New South Wales Cup Major semi-final after taking down North Sydney 26-20. Kyle McCarthy's hat-trick was pivotal for his side, with Tyson Gamble and Wilson DeSourcy also crossing. They'll face the Panthers on Saturday for a spot in the grand final. The Aussie test squad for the upcoming tour of South Africa has been announced, with batter Marnus Labuschagne keeping his spot in the side. All-rounders Cooper Connolly and Michael Neeser, along with spinner Matthew Koonman, are the only additions to the squad from Australia's win over Bangladesh in Mackay last month. And Australia will look to make it 3 from 3 in the Women's Basketball World Cup against Belgium tonight. And now you're up to date with the latest 2NURFM news.
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9: Good morning. It's partly cloudy with a medium chance of showers about the Lower Hunter, a slight chance elsewhere. Tops today 23 for the coast, 24 for the valley. Overnight temperatures falling to between 8 and 11 degrees. Tomorrow is expected to be cloudy with a medium chance of showers along the coastal fringe, a slight chance elsewhere. Similar story for Wednesday and Thursday. Right now it's 19 degrees at Lambton, 20 at Lovedale. It's 6 past 11 on 2NURFM 103.7.

0: 2NURFM, Higher Than Hope, Daryl Braithwaite, Amanda McCreed, rolling through your Monday morning on 2NURFM. It's 11:15 and we're talking about brushes with fame this morning on Facebook. Which famous people have you met and do you have a photo as evidence? What about you, Shane?
1: So I've got an almost famous photo.
0: Oh, yeah?
1: Yeah, I was in New York about 2 years ago and I was in Greenwich Village having some lunch. And there was a gentleman just off to one side of me. And I had a look and thought who it was. And I went up and said, excuse me, sir, did you used to be David Byrne? And he went, yes, I did. And because he thought it was funny, I sat and had lunch with him.
0: Oh, wow.
1: Really cool. Probably 30 minutes we chatted. He had to go back to his little place. He had a studio. He had some people coming to record. I said, do you mind if I get a selfie? He said, yes. So I got my camera out and he said, no, I do mind.
0: Oh, no.
1: And so I didn't get a photo with him. But as he walked out the door, I turned and got a selfie of his bum. As he's walking out the door. It's close. Mate, that's as close as I got to it.
0: Oh, and you got a chat at least.
1: Oh, absolutely. And what a magnificent man.
0: Right.
1: So, yeah, but he just doesn't like having
0: photo takers. Yeah, okay. Some people are like that. Oh, well, you've got a nice bottom shot.
1: I have. It's almost famous.
0: That's right. Thank you very much for the call. Appreciate it.
1: That's right. Thank you. Bye.
0: Thank you. Bye. Robin from Karooa also called. She said she met Charlie Pride at Rooty Hill RSL and was first in the queue and has also got his autograph and also met Johnny O'Keefe and Carlotta. That's pretty cool. Sam said he and his wife met Billy Connolly at Newcastle Entertainment Centre. They went round the back to catch him, expecting a huge crowd, only three young girls waiting. How good is that? I love Billy Connolly. Rosemary says, my late friend and myself met Roberta Taylor, who played Inspector Gina Gold from the British series The Bill when she was promoting her autobiography throughout Australia. She was lovely and nothing like the character she was portraying. We both had a photo taken with her. She was appearing at the Warringah Mall Library. My friend was so excited that upon the return to Warringah Mall car park that he couldn't remember where he parked the car. We did get photos taken, but as I'm not at home, I haven't got the photos with me. Sadly, Roberta passed away 2 years ago. Look, I am a massive Bill fan. I was a huge fan. I would not go out on a Saturday night until I watched The Bill. And if my friends came around, they had to watch it with me until it finished and then we'd go out. So I'm very jealous of that. Catherine says, had a photo taken with the lady of the moment, Pauline Hanson, when she was a guest speaker at the Madawi Seniors about 6 years ago. Didn't realise how tiny I looked beside her. Jill says, when we met Brian Catt at Lazotte's, the old boy got a photo and you've put a photo up. Yeah, they look very similar actually. David says, ran into Craig Johnson in JB Hi-Fi. I was a huge fan when he played for Liverpool. And you got a good thumbs up photo. Deborah, 2015, Prince Harry at Lone Pine for Gallipoli 100th anniversary. Also spoke with the then Prince, now King Charles, but sadly no pic of that. Got a good one with Prince Harry. Love that. And who else have we got? You've got Renee, got a picture of the front man for Dr. Hook. Unfortunately, he has since passed away. And Danielle says, I met Jimmy Barnes years ago in South Australia. Last year I got to meet the gold team from 101.7. You've got Amanda Keller there. She's lovely. And all right, my husband's got on. He said, Dean, he says, I met the wonderful Amanda McCreed before she was all famous, and he's even got a photo there. So if you want to know what I look like, there you go. You can check that out.
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0: 2NURFM 103.7. Now, over the past few weeks, we've been mentioning the Book It Forward project on 2NURFM. It's a great initiative providing children's books to schools in Fiji. Right now, I'm joined by Glenda Kochachevsky, who has been working tirelessly to help. Good morning, Glenda. Can you tell us a bit more about the Book It Forward project and how it got started?
1: Good morning, Amanda. Thank you for asking. Back in June 2025, as you know, you spoke to my counterpart, Sue Young, about the Butterfly Buddy. So yeah. We went over with that. We formed a partnership with one of the clubs over in Labasa, saying, look, we want to work with you guys. And not long after we came back, we had an urgent email from them to say, look, one of our schools has contacted us and said, can you help? We haven't had school books since 2021. Wow. They completed building renovations and maintenance and all that sort of stuff, which was great, but they weren't able to fulfil the library needs of the school kids at that stage. So since 2021, the kids haven't had a library lesson. So that was very disappointing. And literacy being one of the big Rotary projects that we have, or one of our learning areas, that was very, very heartfelt for us.
0: So are you looking for any particular types of children's books?
1: At the moment, unfortunately, we've had to put things on hold. We went over in April and delivered over 8,000 books to 18 schools, which was, you know, a big undertaking. Mm. But the schools have been so appreciative and humbled, we started collecting again. We've just sent another 4 crates over, which were donated to us by a local business. But we've had to put it on hold for a number of reasons. The government has changed a lot of the processes over there. So we're heading over on Friday on another project, and I'm going to clarify those before we start collecting again. But also, we've just been informed as well, we have a container that we use to store a lot of our books and other materials, but we now have to move. So once again, we've got nowhere to store them at present. We're storing them in members' houses, some are in the shed. So we're desperately looking for somewhere to put that as well. We've put it on hold until the end of October.
0: Right. So if anyone can help with storage or whatever, they can contact you?
1: Yes, definitely. Please. In our storage container at the moment, we've got another 20 boxes of books, and another one of our members has got another 30 boxes of books at her place. And we've got a few in ours as well. But yeah, they can look honest. Still keep contacting me. I have a list of people to contact once I have everything verified. And if someone can help with storage, we desperately need it.
0: So if anyone does have lots of children's books, don't throw them out. Just hold on to them, and you will want them, but you just have to hold on just for a bit longer until you've got somewhere to put them.
1: Yeah, just till the end of this month. That would be awesome if they could do that. Yeah.
0: Wonderful.
1: Yeah.
0: What has been the response from schools in Fiji who've received so many books for the libraries?
1: I'll just give you one. Look, I can tell you heaps of stories. We've had a number of emails, and the club in Labasa have had emails and letters sent to them in appreciation as well. But the school that started it, which was Ormbal School in Mathawatu, they were the ones that reached out, and I met the head teacher there, and he said, can I contact you? And I went, yeah. Okay, so we've been contacting each other through WhatsApp. He actually messaged me the other day and said, you know, how are you going? And I said to him, how are the kids going? You know, how are the books? Because we gave them 350 books. Mm-hmm. And he said, madam, the children's literacy levels have risen greatly. And that just warmed my heart. That means we are doing something good.
0: It makes it all worthwhile.
1: The kids have improved immensely, and from the other letters and emails we've received,

0: grieved. It's exactly the same thing. It's just, yeah. And it just brings back really something that Dr. Seuss has. It's a quote, and it's a quote that I love, and it's, "The more you read, the more things you know. The more you learn, the more places you go." And for the kids to be able to read, it just opens up the world to them.
1: Yeah, yeah. Well, you're doing an amazing job, and we really appreciate it. Thank you so much. So if anyone wants to donate some books or get in touch with you about, I guess, somewhere to store them, they can contact you via email.
0: By email, I think my phone number's up there, text message as well.
1: Yes.
0: It'll be fine, yeah. But the main thing that we need at the moment is somewhere to put our storage shed so that we can store them there. But, yes, if we've got other places to store, we would greatly appreciate it.
1: Okay. Well, if anyone can help, they can contact you. Glenda Kochaszewski, thank you very much for chatting with us.
0: You're very welcome. Thank you for asking and thanking for all your help as well.
1: No problems. All the best with it.
0: Thank you so much.
1: Bye. 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

0: 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Emotions, Samantha Sang with the Bee Gees there. 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
0: On the waters, there's a strong wind warning for the Hunter Coast. Winds are south-southwesterly at 10 to 15 knots, turning east-southeasterly below 10 knots in the early afternoon, then tending southeast-southwesterly at 10 to 15 knots in the late evening, reaching up to 30 knots south of Port Stephens. Squalls are possible with the wind change, so take care if you're on the water. Seas were around a metre, decreasing to below half a metre around midday, then increasing to below 1 metre during the afternoon, with a southerly swell of 2 to 3 metres, decreasing to 1.5 to 2 metres later in the evening. Hopefully you've got all that. It's mostly sunny on the waters. There is the chance of showers and the chance of a thunderstorm late this afternoon and this evening. High tide is at 5:07 this afternoon. And if you want to go for a swim, the water temperature is roughly 18 degrees, 18.6 if we're going to be, you know, to the point. It's 20 degrees at Karua at the moment and 18 at Crowder's Bay. 24 to 12 on 2NURFM.

Janet Jackson and Luther Vandross. The best things in life are free on 2NURFM. And I guess the best things in life can be free if you're getting a photo with a famous person. We're asking that question today on Facebook. Who have you had a photo with that's famous? Joanne, you've put a photo of Darryl Braithwaite there. Lucky you. And I guess since he's not performing anymore, I don't know how many photos you're going to be able to get. Love that one. And Tanya says, we were a bit shy to ask Jimmy Barnes for a photo at the Crown Hunter Valley many years ago. 20 years, I think. He was so kind and gracious. He's a great man, dad and musician, and that's a great photo. Cheryl, my daughter, her friend and myself went to meet and greet with Robbie Williams in 2000. He was very funny, a gentleman, and we were lucky enough to get 30 minutes of his time just chatting. It was a great experience. Oh, Cheryl, I am super, super jealous. The closest I've got to Robbie Williams was getting a photo with his lookalike impersonator. But he was great too. Who else have we got here? Linda, I was working down the street and thought, I've seen that guy before. Much later, it dawned on me, it was Jerry Seinfeld. Duh. Oh, no. Well, I wonder if he would have got a photo with you. I don't know. He's a bit funny like that. Darren says, I have a pic somewhere in my profile of me and my wife meeting Don Walker from Cold Chisel. Also have met Stan Lee and Richard Dean Anderson from MacGyver. Oh, there you go. There's a claim to fame. And Carly says, Billy from the Australian Reptile Park, Anthony Kalia at a concert in Sydney, Shannon Knoll and John Williamson at different years, both at the same location at the 16s. And Sal says, this is in Vegas this year with Matty Johns, but I have had many photos with many rugby league players since then, since I was 16. E.T., Paul Vorton, Chief, Sam Stewart, Ponga, Bradman Best, etc. It's a shame you had to go all the way to Vegas to meet him, but no, that's a lovely photo. My favourite photo is from Sal. She's put on John Farnham, Jimmy Barnes, Chocolate Starfish, Darryl Braithwaite, Shannon Knoll, Wolf Brothers, Morgan Evans, Southern Sons, Catherine Britt, Becky Cole, Lane Pittman, Adam Brand, Peter Andre and many more other musical artists you've had a photo with, as well as members of the Young Talent Time. Now, you've got a picture here. It's very funny. It's a picture of your nephew with Jimmy and you cropped yourself out of it and you didn't know that Jimmy made a face during the photo. So it looks like your nephew's bawling. I don't know, maybe he's scared of Jimmy Barnes, but Jimmy Barnes is, I guess, pretending to bawl as well. So it's two of them crying. It is a great photo. So if you want to check that out, head to our Facebook page. Thank you so much for all of your comments this morning. It's been great looking at the photos and hearing your stories. And if you'd like to add more photos to our Facebook page, feel free to do so. Our love is

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Michael Jackson, Don't Stop Till You Get Enough on 2NURFM 103.7. It's 6 to 12. Coming up next hour, we've got music from John Farnham, Texas and Bonnie Tyler after the 12 o'clock news. There's no gardening talk back today, but hopefully Judy Sharp will be back next week. Enjoy your afternoon.

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1: In this bulletin, a crackdown on gang crime, One Nation super overhaul accused of eroding savings, and calls for action on poker machine losses. It's midday. Good afternoon. I'm Jamel Wells. Criminals who plan gang-related murders could face life in jail under proposed new laws. Jefferson Shaw reports.
2: Two men were murdered in as many days last week, both believed to be cases of mistaken identity. A new package of reforms has been announced to crack down on recent gangland murders. It'll include imposing restrictions on criminal gang suspects, introduce online contract crime offences, and allow for children accused of organised crime to be tried in higher courts. Premier Chris Minns says the proposed laws also include new sentencing for those guilty of planning organised crime murders.
3: That would be a life imprisonment.
2: He says the government will also invest $15 million to help officers access, download and analyse encrypted devices. Jefferson Shaw, Sydney.
1: Investigations are underway into a spate of stabbings across Sydney. Dusty Fitzpatrick reports.
4: One man is in a critical condition after being found with a stab wound to his stomach at Bidwell. Separately, three men have presented to hospital with knife wounds at Canterbury after a suspected fight at a fast food restaurant. Detective Chief Superintendent Christine McDonald says officers have recovered CCTV footage of the scene.
5: And their behaviour is completely unacceptable.
4: Officers are also looking into an altercation at Five Dock, which they believe is linked to attempts to retrieve an outstanding debt. A 19-year-old man was stabbed in that incident. Dusty Fitzpatrick, Sydney.
1: And investigations continuing into a drone drop at Goulburn Jail. It's understood smartphones, SIM cards and other equipment was dropped near the cell of an inmate before being seized by authorities. More than 200 staff at the collapsed developer Bartlow Group have been stood down. Administrators have confirmed developments in Sydney will be suspended. A funding deal with five lenders has been reached to enable limited operations for another 2 weeks. One Nation is being accused of stoking inflation and eroding retirement savings with its proposed superannuation overhaul. Federal Politics editor Michael Packey.
6: Workers must currently put aside 12% of their earnings each pay cycle as part of the compulsory super guarantee. One Nation believes people should be able to reduce that amount by one quarter and use that extra money to help them pay their rent or mortgage. One Nation's Barnaby Joyce says it makes sense.
7: Superannuation is not a national asset, it's individuals' asset.
6: But Treasurer Jim Chalmers argues the move would punch a big hole in retirement savings while potentially adding to cost of living pressures.
8: One Nation poses an unacceptable and dangerous risk to Australian workers.
6: The opposition believes One Nation's plan has not been thought through, claiming the super system needs reform, but this isn't the way to fix it. Michael Packey, Canberra.
1: The opposition is concerned Labor's proposed social media laws go too far and could censor the internet. The federal government will release draft legislation to give users greater control over what content they see. Tech companies will be fined around $100 million if they breach the rules. Liberal leader Angus Taylor says he needs to see the detail.
9: We are deeply worried about censoring by the minister. We see that what the big tech companies do at times is unconscionable, but frankly, letting this minister or the government or the prime minister control my algorithms or anyone's algorithms, well, there's a lot of questions to answer in that.
1: Health reform campaigner Eloise Massa says she won't stop speaking out as she announces a tilt at New South Wales politics. She fought for change after the death of her two-year-old son Joe at Northern Beaches Hospital. Ms Massa will run as an independent for the seat of Manly at next year's state election. Five people have died in a cargo plane crash at Miami International Airport, which has forced the closure of runways. The Amazon cargo plane burst into flames. Miami's fire chief, Rayed Jabdallah, says 10 people have been caught up in the crash.
10: Five fatalities, three that are in critical condition that were transported to the trauma center, and another two that were transported to a local hospital.
1: The losses from the state's poker machines have reached a record $26 million a day. The latest figures from the Office of Liquor and Gaming show over $2 billion has been lost to pokies in the last quarter. Wesley Mission Chief Executive Stu Cameron says the numbers have reached an obscene level.
11: Well, poker machine losses point to the harm that's been caused by these machines. We know that in New South Wales, one in five people are impacted by gambling harm, the majority of those through poker machines, either through their own gambling activity or that of a loved one.
1: Veterans have travelled to Parliament House in Canberra to lay down their medals in protest against changes to allied health services. And new analysis shows Australians are performing a combined 31 billion hours of unpaid labour a year. In finance, the All Ords trading up 4 points, one Australian dollar buying around 72 US cents.
12: Good afternoon, I'm Ollie Goldner from the Hunter Newsroom. Newcastle Council is moving forward with the next phase of recovery for the new Lambton landslip. Geotechnical investigations will begin next week to determine the scope of the work, with a series of boreholes up to 20 metres deep to be drilled within the landslip zone. Ongoing monitoring on the site has not recorded any significant movement or trends indicating the size of the landslip has increased. Works are expected to take up to 6 weeks to complete, including periodic traffic stops in Victoria Street and minor noise impacts close to the drilling works. Council has contacted owners of properties who may be affected. Catholic schools Maitland Newcastle say the rising cost of delivering quality education is a major factor driving its proposed restructure. The diocese confirmed last week it will make changes to staffing arrangements ahead of the 2027 school year, but is yet to announce how many jobs will be cut. In a statement, the diocese says it has no plans to cut classroom teaching positions across its 58 schools. The state government is not budging on permitting more supervised injection centres despite an increase in overdose deaths across the Hunter. Recent data found more than 1,000 people have died from unintentional drug-induced deaths locally since 2015, with Newcastle having the second highest rate in the state. Currently, New South Wales only has one supervised injection centre in Sydney, with calls growing for the service to be expanded into the Hunter. However, Newcastle MP Tim Crackenthorpe says alternatives need to be looked at first.
13: I am very supportive of supervised injection clinics. I've had a tour of their King's Cross one, and it has achieved great outcomes in Sydney.
12: A University of Newcastle study has found natural forest regeneration may be a cheaper option over manual tree replanting. The new study highlighted the various expenses of traditional active tree planting methods and found natural methods could cut regeneration costs by 96%. The project also noted areas which use the natural methods, including Indonesia, Madagascar, the Philippines and Malaysia, gained major biodiversity and carbon benefits. Lecturer Dr. Brooke Williams says the effort put into regeneration now will benefit in the future.
14: Forest restoration is extremely important for meeting all of our goals for biodiversity conservation and climate change mitigation. So our work tries to inform on how we can achieve those restoration goals cost effectively.
12: As part of a statewide police crackdown over the weekend, nearly 1,800 drivers were charged with infringements across northern New South Wales, including in the Hunter. 649 motorists were caught speeding, while 76 were caught drink driving, and 249 positive drug tests were returned. Acting Police Minister Paul Scully says driving impaired is selfish, with consequences which can last a lifetime.
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12: It was a weekend to forget for the Merriweather Greens, with four sides in Hunter Rugby Grand Finals and none coming out victorious. 38 years of hurt have come to an end for Uni, claiming the Hunter Rugby first grade crown for the first time since 1988 with a 22-17 win, while their third grade side also won 31-22. The Wanderers took out the women's decider 36-24 after trailing 21-12 at half time, while the two Blues also claimed the men's second grade title. The Knights will travel to Sydney to play the Rabbitohs in an NRL knockout final on Friday night. Newcastle lost the chance to host a home final when South Sydney took down the Roosters last week. Elsewhere, the Knights will face the Panthers in the New South Wales Cup major semi-final after beating North Sydney 26-20. Now with his look at the elimination finals in the Hunter Central Coast AFL, here's Oliver Croft.
15: The AFL Hunter Central Coast final series have arrived and wasted no time in delivering a thriller, as the Warners Bay Bulldogs and Nelson Bay Marlins went head-to-head in an unbelievable elimination final. With just 3 minutes remaining, Warners Bay with 3 points off a preliminary final, but the Marlins held their nerve to storm home by 9 points. Elsewhere, Killarney Vale set up a Central Coast derby against Terrigal Avoca, while undefeated Newcastle City will host Nelson Bay. In the Women's Cup, Cardiff and Terrigal Avoca also advanced to the preliminary finals.
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20: Good afternoon. There's a medium chance of showers about the lower Hunter, a slight chance elsewhere. Otherwise, it will remain partly cloudy today. Overnight temperatures should fall to between 8 and 11 degrees. It's looking cloudy tomorrow with a medium chance of showers along the coastal fringe, a slight chance elsewhere again. Same story for Wednesday and Thursday. Top should reach 19 for the coast and valley. Currently 21 degrees in Western, 18 in Windale. It's 12 past 12. Just checking the roads. There's been a three-car crash at Freeman's Waterhole on the M1 Pacific Motorway approaching Freeman's Drive. Traffic is affected in both directions, and if you are in the area, exercise caution and reduce your speed. For more traffic updates, you can see livetraffic.com.

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0: 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Usually, if there is an asset in the deceased's name of $30,000 or more, probate is required by an asset holder, such as a bank or superannuation fund. 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
1: It's 1 o'clock. Good afternoon. I'm Jamel Wells. The state opposition says new laws to crack down on organised crime are an admission the government has lost control of gang violence. Those planning gang-related murders could face life in jail under new legislation. Two people were killed in cases of mistaken identity last week. Opposition leader Kelly Sloan says there's a crime crisis in Sydney.
2: It absolutely needs to stop. And it's not stopping on Labor's watch, no matter how many new laws they're introducing, no matter how many press releases they're putting out that are short on detail, trying to look tough on crime, but getting nothing done. And all the while, people in Sydney's suburbs are unsafe.
1: One Nation says it's committed to superannuation, but people should have early access to it. The minor party says workers should be able to reduce their compulsory contribution from 12 to 9%. The money could then be used to help pay rent or a mortgage. One Nation leader Pauline Hanson says the policy makes sense.
3: And if it means that people can actually stay and put a roof over their head or keep the house, because once they lose their house, they've actually destroyed for life. Because to try and get back in the housing market, it's going to be extremely hard for them. I'd rather be helping those people now that need that helping hand.
1: Tougher laws for tech platforms include letting social media users remove themselves from algorithms that determine what they see. The eSafety Commissioner will be given greater powers. Companies that breach the rules will face fines of over $100 million. Communications Minister Annika Wells says the proposed laws give people control.
4: I definitely want Australians to have more choice over their feeds than what they currently have. And I want big tech to respect that choice. And if they don't respect that choice, I want big tech to suffer big fines.
1: Health campaigner Eloise Masser will run as an independent for Manly at the upcoming state election. She campaigned to transfer Northern Beaches Hospital into the public system after the death of her son, Joe. Emergency crews are at the scene of a light plane crash on a Logan property south of Brisbane. It's not yet confirmed how many people were on board. And Ukraine's president says he expects the war with Russia to continue into the winter after talks with US representatives. Steve Witkoff and Jared Kushner travelled to Ukraine to meet with Volodymyr Zelensky. They held a similar meeting with Vladimir Putin in Moscow. In finance, the All Ordinaries trading up 4 points, one Australian dollar buying around 72 US cents.
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5: Good afternoon. Cowboy star Reuben Connor will appear at the NRL judiciary to fight a grade 2 careless high tackle charge. If he's unsuccessful, he'll miss Saturday night's elimination final against the Sharks. NRL boss Peter Volandis has revealed talks are well advanced for a global round in Asia. The league's reportedly exploring Hong Kong and Japan after the success of its Las Vegas expansion. Volandis telling Today they want to kick off within 2 years.
6: Unfortunately, the Middle East war has sort of put a damper on it for 2017. But we're definitely going to be doing it in 28, and we've refocused ourselves on Japan and Hong Kong. They'll be the two jurisdictions we're going to go to. We're in deep negotiations for the 28 games, and there's a lot of teams that are interested in going over.
5: Sydney Swans General Manager of Football Leon Cameron is rejecting suggestions. Suspended star Nick Blakey is seeking a move away from the club. And at the US Tennis Open, Carlos Alcaraz has downed Tommy Paul in straight sets to move through to the quarterfinals. Women's number one Aryna Sabalenka also cruising through her match. That's sport. I'm Adam Hawes.
1: That's the latest news and sport.
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10: Good afternoon. There's a chance of some showers about the Lower Hunter. Otherwise, it'll remain partly cloudy. Overnight temperatures should fall to between 8 and 11 degrees. Tomorrow's looking cloudy with a medium chance of showers along the coastal fringe, a slight chance elsewhere. Same story for Wednesday and Thursday. Tops tomorrow should reach 19 for Newcastle, the Lake and Bay. 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
1: It's 2 o'clock. Good afternoon. I'm Jamel Wells. The superannuation industry says One Nation's approach to super is irresponsible. The minor party believes workers should be able to access one quarter of their contributions each pay cycle. The money could be used to help cover rent or a mortgage. Association of Super Funds spokesperson Mary Dalahunty says the proposal has not been thought through.
2: You release money into the economy and we know what happens. That drives up inflation, which puts pressure on interest rates, which makes mortgages more expensive. So the economics of this don't work. But I can understand we want to help people, but don't try and help them by robbing from their retirement savings.
1: A record $2.38 billion has been lost on New South Wales poker machines over 3 months. It's the second straight year the state has lost $1 million an hour to pokies. Wesley Mission Chief Executive Stu Cameron says the figures show gambling doesn't need more reviews for action to be taken.
3: We know the evidence. We know what needs to happen. We need real and substantial reform to begin to rein in the epidemic of harm that these machines are causing.
1: The state Greens don't believe increased penalties will help end Sydney's gang violence. New legislation would mean more young people carrying out underworld crime can be tried as adults. Those coordinating hits could face life in jail. Greens Justice spokesperson Sue Higginson says more children in jail is not the answer.
4: We need to be investing in the causes of crime, of organised crime, and where these organised criminals are preying on young people. We need to be investing in diversionary programs and we need to be addressing the systemic causes.
1: Five people have been charged after police seized $15 million worth of illegal tobacco in raids across Sydney. They've also seized almost $2 million cash. Police say those charged are part of a syndicate that's laundered $68 million over a two-year period. An organisation set up by the Christian Brothers, which runs 61 Catholic schools across Australia, is considering severing ties with the order. It's due to tensions over compensation to victims of child sexual abuse. And a world-first saliva test has been developed in Australia to detect fatty liver disease. Scientists hope the test will catch liver damage early. In finance, the All Ords up 4 points, one Australian dollar buying around 72 US cents.
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5: The Cowboys have confirmed they will challenge the Grade 2 high tackle charge laid on their co-captain Reuben Cotter. The 27-year-old will face the NRL judiciary in a bid to line up against the Sharks in Saturday's elimination final. Coach Todd Payton saying Cotter should be cleared.
6: Watching it again a couple of times, it looked like head on head. I thought Papa stayed down just in disappointment of dropping the ball. And then HIA assessment, he was cleared and come back to play.
5: National cricket selectors have stuck with struggling batsman Marnus Labuschagne for next month's three-test tour of South Africa. All-rounder Cooper Connolly has been added to the 16-man squad. Championship leader Kimi Antonelli has scored a stunning win at the Italian Formula One Grand Prix at Monza after starting 19th on the grid. Aussie Oscar Piastri finished in fifth. Matilda star Mary Fowler has scored the opening goal in Manchester City's 3-1 win over Birmingham City in the Women's Super League. And Arsenal has edged out Chelsea 2-1 in the English Premier League. Sport, I'm Adam Hawes.
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11: Good afternoon. There's a chance of some showers about the Lower Hunter. Otherwise, it'll remain partly cloudy. Overnight temperatures should fall to between 8 and 11 degrees. Tomorrow's looking cloudy with a medium chance of showers along the coastal fringe, a slight chance elsewhere. Same story for Wednesday and Thursday. Tops tomorrow should reach 19 for Newcastle, the Lake and Bay. 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
5: Born on this day, the Queen of England, Elizabeth I. Australian poet, C.J. Dennis. Australian cricketer, Victor Richardson. English actors, Anthony Quayle and Peter Lawford. American singer, Buddy Holly. Australian sportscaster, Andrew Voss. American actors, Julie Kavner and Corbin Burson. And American gospel singer, Gloria Gaynor. Making history, September 7, 1548, Catherine Parr, the sixth wife of King Henry VIII, dies giving birth to a daughter. 1813, the nickname Uncle Sam is used as a symbolic reference to the US in an editorial in the Troy Post of New York. 1930, Dagwood and Blondie made their debut in comic strips created by Chick Young. 1936, what was said to be the last Tasmanian tiger, Benjamin, dies in Hobart Zoo. He, in fact, was a she.
6: This is the only one in captivity in the world, easily distinguished by his straight, unjointed tail.
5: 1940, in World War II, the German Air Force under Hermann Göring begins its Blitzkrieg bombing campaign of London, when 300 bombers begin the first of 57 consecutive nights of bombing.
7: But in spite of the number of Nazi planes, the whole nation has complete confidence in our own fighters. And with good reason. Our Hurricanes and Spitfires, day after day, are breaking up the Nazi formations and shooting down Nazi planes by the score.
5: 1960, Herb Elliott breaks the 1500-metre Olympic record and wins the first track and field gold medal of the Rome Games. 1971, after 9 years and 216 shows, the final episode of TV's Beverly Hillbillies goes to air. 1978, Keith Moon, drummer for the rock group The Who, died of a drug overdose. He was 31. 2008, the US government takes control of the two largest mortgage financing companies in the US, Fannie Mae and Freddie Mac. 2003, American singer, songwriter and actor Warren Zevon passed away at his home in Los Angeles. He was 56. 2013, Tony Abbott was elected Australia's 28th Prime Minister.
8: I can inform you that the government of Australia has changed for just the seventh time.
5: And finally, born today, September 7, 1953, late New Zealand singer with Dragon, Mark Hunter. I'm Kev Calloway. This is 2NURFM's On.

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1: It's 3 o'clock. Good afternoon. I'm Jamel Wells. The federal government has criticised a One Nation proposal to give people early access to their super. Workers will be able to remove a quarter of their super contributions to help with cost of living. People can currently access their super during times of severe financial stress. Treasurer Jim Chalmers says the One Nation policy will destroy the system.
2: Now, we already know that the Liberals and Nationals don't like super. We now know that One Nation will cut super. Now, this is exactly what I mean when I say that One Nation are risky and dangerous when it comes to the financial situation of Australian workers.
1: A man's in a critical condition after being stabbed in a fight outside a house in Sydney's Inner West. Police say the 19-year-old's father had brought him along to chase an outstanding debt from another man at Five Dock. Detective Chief Superintendent Christine McDonald says a 63-year-old man has been charged.
3: The father, who was owed the debt, is currently at Burwood Police Station assisting police with inquiries. He has been charged with a fray in relation to that incident.
1: It's not yet confirmed if anyone has survived a light plane crash south of Brisbane. Kay Carlisle reports.
4: Flight tracking data shows the Beechcraft A36 Bonanza departed Archerfield Airport at around 11 o'clock this morning before crashing on a property in the Logan suburb of Stockley less than 10 minutes later. It hit the ground close to a roadway and not far from a house on a rural property along Mulch Road. The impact sparked a grass fire which led to the call of a dozen fire crews. It has since been extinguished. It's not clear if there were any passengers on board. Kate Carlisle, Brisbane.
1: Health reform campaigner Eloise Massa says she won't stop speaking out as she announces a tilt at New South Wales politics. She fought for change after the death of her two-year-old son Joe at Northern Beaches Hospital. Miss Massa will run as an independent for the seat of Manly at next year's state election. The first weekend of spring has seen auction clearance rates hit an 18-week high in Sydney. Nearly 58% of properties auctioned were sold. That's up 2.8% on last weekend. The preliminary clearance rate remains nearly 28% lower than this time last year. In finance, the All Ordinaries is up 4 points and one Australian dollar's buying around 72 US cents.
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5: A massive blow for the Sydney Swans as they chase AFL Premiership glory. Scans have confirmed a ruptured ACL for captain Callum Mills. The NRL has launched its final series in Sydney. It all kicks off with the Rabbitohs hosting the Knights on Friday night at Allianz Stadium. Cowboys co-captain Reuben Cotter will fight a careless high tackle charge at the judiciary in an effort to face the Sharks on Saturday night. In cricket, Marnus Labuschagne has retained his place in Australia's test squad for next month's tour of South Africa. Chairman of selectors George Bailey says he has faith in the struggling batsman.
6: Not shying away from the fact that we'd like some more runs from Marn. That's clear, but we're also confident that he can still make a positive contribution to that squad.
5: Scans have confirmed Wallabies fly half Carter Gordon suffered a broken leg in his side's 28-all draw with Argentina. He's expected to be sidelined for at least 6 weeks. And Carlos Alcaraz has qualified for the US Open quarterfinals. That's sport. I'm Adam Hawes.
1: That's news and sport.
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8: Good afternoon. There's a chance of some showers about the Lower Hunter. Otherwise, it'll remain partly cloudy. Overnight temperatures should fall to between 8 and 11 degrees. Tomorrow's looking cloudy with a medium chance of showers along the coastal fringe, a slight chance elsewhere. Same story for Wednesday and Thursday. Tops tomorrow should reach 19 for Newcastle, the Lake and Bay. 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
1: It's 4 o'clock. Good afternoon. I'm Jamel Wells. More than a million users of learning platform MathSpace in Australia and New Zealand have had their data stolen in a cyber attack. Stolen data includes names and email addresses. Life and Technology host Charlie Brown has told Clinton Maynard student results have not been accessed, but other information could be leaked online.
2: The student email address is likely going to be traded on the dark web and bought and sold. And so in the next couple of weeks, they could start receiving emails saying, click here to get a benefit, such as, a promo code to the canteen or something like that. And they try and steal more information from there.
1: The state opposition says a strained relationship between state and federal Labor is hindering the effort to fight organised crime. The state government has announced proposed life sentences for criminals who organise gangland murders. State Liberal leader Kelly Sloan says the police minister is not up to the job.
3: And one of her key failings is her inability to pick up the phone to Canberra and say, clear the paperwork, drag these criminals back from their overseas cowards' castles, where they are just picking up the phone and dialing up a young crook to go and do their dirty work. That is where we can stop this.
1: Police have confirmed two people have died after a light plane crash south of Brisbane. The Beechcraft A36 Bonanza crashed 8 minutes after takeoff on a property in Logan around 11 this morning. Chief Superintendent Mel Adams says an investigation into the crash is underway.
4: It was a very confronting scene, as you can imagine. So our care at the moment is to our emergency service responders and, of course, the family when we can make contact with them and notify them.
1: More than 200 staff at collapse developer The Bardlow Group have been stood down. Administrators have confirmed developments in Sydney will be suspended. A funding deal with five lenders has been reached to enable limited operations for another fortnight. Veterans have travelled to Parliament House in Canberra to lay down their medals in protest against changes to allied health services. New analysis shows Australians are performing a combined 31 billion hours of unpaid labour a year. And Ukraine's president says he expects the war with Russia to continue into the winter after talks with US representatives. They've held a similar meeting with Vladimir Putin in Moscow. In finance, the All Ords up 5 points, one Australian dollar buying 72 US cents.
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5: The Panthers affirming for a fifth NRL premiership in just 6 years. Penrith claiming the minor premiership with a 38-10 win over the Tigers. Forward Scott Sorensen says the return of stars Isaiah Yeo and Mitch Kenny from injury is a timely boost.
6: Very pleased that they could come back and have them back in the team. They've definitely been missed. Yeah, to have them in there and playing well and healthy, it's very exciting and more of a bonus to have them at this time of the year.
5: AFL and Sydney Swans captain Callum Mills sees it is over. He requires surgery after rupturing his ACL in the qualifying final win over the Brisbane Lions. Struggling test batsman Marnus Labuschagne has held his place in Australia's 16-man squad for next month's tour of South Africa. Championship leader Kimi Antonelli has scored a stunning win at the Italian Formula One Grand Prix at Monza after starting 19th on the grid. Aussie Oscar Piastri finished in 5th, and Matilda star Mary Fowler has scored the opening goal in Manchester City's 3-1 win over Birmingham City. That's I'm Adam Hawes.
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10: Yeah, the temperature's dropped a little in the last couple of hours. It's remaining fine this evening. Well, kinda. There's a medium chance of showers, but I'm not seeing a whole lot on the radar. It might be very late tonight. Look, I'll go with officially a medium chance of showers sometime tonight. Expecting overnight lows of 13 on the coast, around 9 degrees for the valley. Maybe a morning shower or two to come our way. It should be okay after that. A possible shower for Wednesday and Thursday, and definitely fine again Friday, Saturday, Sunday. 19 degrees for Newcastle, the lake and the bay tomorrow. 20 forecast for Maitland, just knock down the valley. 23 right now in Aberglaslyn. It's 18 degrees at Argentan. It's 18 also in Belmont. And 6 after 4, afternoon. Yes, welcome along. A brand new week, the Kev Kellaway Drive Show underway. We'll have a look at the traffic next after Mr. Mister here at 2NURFM.

Hey, good afternoon. It is 10 after 4, checking 2 in your RFM traffic for the day. It's not too bad to get us underway for our first one back at work on a Monday. Nothing to report from live traffic. Tom and Waze. Look, we're all pretty good around the bridge. Just got a queue on Tomago Road trying to get out onto the highway. Starting to back up now on weeklies as you come down to John Renshaw. A couple of light changes will get you through there. Then the regulars, westbound Newcastle Road out through Jesmond, Link Road to Cameron Park. Crossroads are looking fine. Busy down the east side of the lake. That's Belmont North into Belmont City Centre. Morissette busy, east and westbound, getting through the Mandalong Road roundabout. And we're moving pretty well, let's call it southeastbound through Singleton this afternoon. Overall, it's looking okay. Let us know if you come across something. Of course, you know I don't want to hear from you. No. But if you see it, if it's safe and legal, let us know. We'll do our best to keep the hunter moving. 49216216, our number. 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
1: That is Paul McCartney and Wings down at Junior's Farm. Here we go.
2: Yeah.
1: I love the line in it, you know, I went down to the grocery store, the price is higher than it was before. Isn't that the truth? In fact, this morning I pulled into a servo to fill up my little Mazda CX-3, $84. You're kidding. And that's the cheap stuff. Mind you, I'm having a look now at that very same service station. The price has jumped over 5 cents a litre. It's really rocketing up the servo, isn't it? Boy, oh boy. That's the cheap stuff. I'm not even going to torment you or me with the most expensive fuel around. Never mind. Hopefully you've got plenty at the moment. It is 16 after 4. Well, I haven't got any money for petrol, but, well, I might be able to put a smile on your

0: Question one is pretty hard today. Question two is fairly easy. Question three, you could possibly guess. Let's try question one. This is an interesting story. This is one of those stories you either know about this or you don't know. But I am going to throw a clue. I'll throw some clues out. I'm looking for an author. A famous author once tried to have his wife admitted to an insane asylum so he could live with his 18-year-old mistress. There's the story. Whoa. Now, I'm going to help you out here. He's a 19th century author. So we're in the 1800s. We're in the 1800s. He is a famous author. I never knew this story, but what a story it is. He once tried to have his wife admitted to an insane asylum. They'd been married for over 20 years so he could live with his 18-year-old mistress. Who was that famous, dastardly author? As I said, you either know it or you don't, but think, get yourself back in the 1800s, you might be able to jag it. Question one, the quizzical this afternoon, that is 17 past four.
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0: newest single and the most successful one off Springsteen's Born in the USA album. Dancing in the Dark here at 2 New RFM. It's just gone exactly 4:30.
1: Let's get into Quizzical.
0: How did you go with this one? This is, I said, you kind of either know or you don't know, but you might get lucky and guess it with the wee clue I threw out. We're looking for an author, quite a famous author. He tried to have his wife admitted to an insane asylum so he could live with his 18-year-old mistress. Woo. So we're talking 19th century, so we're 18-something or other. Kylie wants to have a go. Kylie, who was that scoundrel?
2: Hello, is it Charles Dickens?
0: Kylie, it is Charles Dickens.
2: Oh, thank you.
0: Now, did you know, or are you just sort of having a bit of a guess?
2: No, I know I've read all the books.
0: You've read?
2: I've read it all about his history, yes.
0: Yeah, well, his wife, Catherine, they were married over 20 years. They had 10 children.
2: Oh, no, they had a lot, yes.
0: What a horrible
2: he was.
0: He had a secret affair with a young actress. He publicly claimed his wife was mentally unstable and an unfit mother. And the whole plan failed because the examining physician found no evidence of mental illness in Catherine.
2: I remember reading that. Oh, what a terrible man. Good writer.
0: What a terrible man. But well, you have a fantastic memory, Kylie. Well done.
2: Okay, thank you. Bye.
0: See you. Thank you very much. Bye-bye. Morning, Hedgie. Hedgie's up in Yorkshire. He gave himself a big X. He said, no, that's this hour of the day. That's too hard for my brain. This one might be a little easier all around for everybody, but you need to know who I'm talking about. What was the name of Michael Knight's car? That's all I'm giving you. What was the name of Michael Knight's car? That's question two of Quizzical this afternoon here at 2 in URFM.
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0: If you're on the waters tonight, be careful. The wind will be southerlies up to 30 knots south of Port Stephens. Seas around 1 metre on a southerly swell of 1.5 to 2. We have a high tide shortly. That'll be around 5:10. Got a low tonight at midnight. Forecast saying a medium chance of showers. I'm not seeing anything on our radar just yet. That's a medium chance of showers tonight. Expecting lows of 13 and 9. We might get a morning shower probably early tomorrow. Then a possible shower Wednesday, Thursday, Friday. Fine again Friday, Saturday, Sunday. 19 and 20. Our tops tomorrow. 24 right now in Barrow. 21 degrees at Blackpatt. It's 19 right now in Blacksmiths. At 27 to 5. We'll check the traffic next. 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

0: great times, great music here at 2 and your RFM. Diana Ross, and I'm coming out 21 to 5 now. Checking our traffic around the city and the valley. We're doing okay. Nothing from live traffic. That's fine. Tom Topman Ways. It's not too bad either, actually. Just got a little bit of a queue now on Tomago Road, trying to get out onto the highway. Then it's a bit of a stretch down to the bridge. Otherwise, we're fine there. Handle Street starting to back up. Once you get onto Stewart Avenue, southbound's looking fine. Busy as always, the Jesmond Run out towards End. Link Road to Cameron Park. Busy through the crossroads, westbound towards Edgy. Southbound, Belmont North to Belmont City Centre. Sounds like last week, doesn't it? East and westbound through Mandalong Road roundabout down at Morissette, the Savo, and things are okay out there coming down through Singleton, the Savo. Let us know if you come across something. We'll do our best to keep the hunter moving. 49216216.
1: Let's get into quizzical.
0: All righty. We want to know what was the name of Michael Knight's car. And that's all I gave you. You had to figure out who the heck Michael Knight was first, I suppose. How you going there, Cassie?
2: I'm well. I'm very well. Thanks for yourself.
0: Excellent. Yeah, generally right. I'm okay.
2: Yeah, me too.
0: Getting old and the aches and pains, you know, those sort of things that your mum and dad used to complain about, and now you're doing it.
2: Yeah, we sure are.
0: Who was Michael Knight?
2: It was Kit.
0: I was.
2: His car, K-I-T-T.
0: What did K-I-T-T stand for?
2: Now, it was Knight Industries.
0: Yes. The T-T.
2: Yeah, he's either tactical terrain vehicle or something, or 2000.
0: No,
2: or
0: it was 2000.
2: 12. No, oh, you kidding?
0: It was 2000.
2: Okay.
0: What sort of car was Kit?
2: Was he a Lamborghini?
0: Oh, no. It was a 1982 Pontiac Firebird Trans Am.
2: Of course, I would have been being American.
0: Of course. Yeah, but Kit was what we wanted, Cassie. Well done. Thank you very much.
2: Thank you. Have a good evening. Bye.
0: All the very best to you. Thank you very much indeed. Well done, Hedgie. Yes, he scored Kit, as in K-I-T-T. He's even thrown in his own bonus points. I'll give you that, Hedgie. I'll give you two for that one. He's thrown in Knight Industries 2000 as well. Righto, here's the last one for you. This is interesting. Well, I think so. Hopefully you will as well. Which cast member of MASH, M-A-S-H, right? Which cast member of MASH actually served in Korea and wore his own real army dog tags during filming? Now, three members actually did serve in Korea, all post the Korean War. This one served in Korea and he actually wore his real army dog tags during filming. There you go. All you do is rattle through the cast members. You'll get it eventually. That's question three of Quizzical this afternoon. It is 19 to 5.

0: good times, great music at 2 and you are. Marshall Hain, Dancing in the City. Good Lord, look at the time. 12 to 5.
1: Let's get into quizzical.
0: Alrighty, want to know which cast member of MASH actually served in Korea and wore his own real army dog tags during filming? Now, in fact, there were three of the cast members who served in Korea. That was all post-war. They were after the guy who wore his own dog tags. Hedgy has taken a wild guess, and he scored it. Well done, Hedgy. Robin, who was it?
2: Major Frank Burns.
0: Now, was it Frank Burns?
2: Oh.
0: But thanks for having a go at it, Robin.
2: Okay, then. Thank you. Bye.
0: Bye. G'day, Gino. What do you think?
3: Jamie Farr.
0: It is.
3: Corporal Klinger,
0: that's right. In fact, he, Alan Alda, and Mike. BJ. What was his name? BJ Farrell. Thank you. They all served in Korea at one point, but it was all post-war. But Jamie Farr actually wore his real U.S. Army dog tags.
3: I know it's funny because I've just been looking at some stuff and it came up. It was like, oh, that's what he wore. And how he changed from being the weirdo. He was only meant to be there for one episode.
0: Yeah.
3: And then ended up being there for the whole series.
0: He was well ahead of himself in that part, wasn't he?
3: He was, Kevin. How's the back, mate?
0: The back's still there and it's getting a whole lot better. I appreciate that. Thank you very much.
3: No worries, Kevin. I enjoy your show every afternoon.
0: Fantastic. Have a terrific night. Thank you very much.
3: Thanks, Kev.
0: Thanks, Dino. Bye-bye. All righty, we're done for the day. How did you go? 3 from 3? Damn, you're good. Don't tell anybody anything different. Thanks for playing. It's 10 to 5. Here at 2 and you are.
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0: patients each pay cycle for a period of 3 years. The money could then be used to cover rent or a mortgage. Analysts say Australia's market remains in a weak position despite a slight increase in auction sales on the weekend. Sydney recorded the highest clearance rate at 57.7%. That's about 5 points higher than the rest of the country. Cotality's head of research, Jared Berg, says the improvement comes off a steep decline in the number of properties going to auction.
1: So I think it's still a process of adjustment we're seeing through the market. And, you know, from the broader perspective, a national clearance rate across the combined capitals at 52.7% is still in reasonably weak territory.
0: And two original Pro-Hart paintings have been stolen from a house in Adelaide. In finance, the All Ords closed up 4 points, one Australian dollar buying 72 US cents.
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3: Cronulla players are shrugging off their home ground snub from the NRL. Instead of playing their elimination final against the Cowboys at Shark Park, they'll head to Allianz Stadium instead. Sharks prop Adam Fanua-Blake says the change of venue won't matter come Saturday night.
4: You work hard to get a home semi, but in saying that, it doesn't really faze me too much. Play wherever. Come finals time, you want to be in the finals, and then now that it's here, it's ready to go.
3: Rabbitohs forward Ewan Aitken will miss the remainder of the season after fracturing his scapula in Friday night's win over the Roosters. Aitken had been hoping to play his first finals game since 2015. Scans have confirmed Wallabies fly half Carter Gordon suffered a broken leg in his side's draw with Argentina. He's expected to be sidelined for at least 6 weeks. And defending champions Arsenal has made it 3 wins from 3 games in the Premier League to start the new season, beating Chelsea 2-1. That's sport. I'm Adam Hawes.
0: It's 4 past 5. That's news and sport.
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8: The official word is a medium chance of showers tonight, but looking at our radar, unless you happen to be in Nowra or a point perpendicular, I don't know where they're going to come from. However, the night is young, expecting overnight lows of 13 on the coast, around 9 degrees for the valley. A morning shower or two tomorrow, if it all eventuates, possible shower Wednesday, Thursday, fine, Friday, Saturday, Sunday. 19 for the coast and 20 for the valley tomorrow. It is 18 right now in Bulladealer, Callaghan and in Cam's Wharf. At 6 after 5 afternoon, the Kev Kellaway Drive Show continues cruising. We're knocking into D and away we go. Check the traffic around the city and the valley next here at 2 NURFM.

Doobies, here at 2 in your FM. If you're rocking down the highway, steady as she goes, checking our traffic. We're looking pretty good, actually. Nothing to report from live traffic. Tom and Way's got ourselves a good queue now at Tomago Road coming out to the highway. Once you get out, your journey's whichever way you want to go is looking good. Just got that and the Link Road run out to Cameron Park. That's all I'm really seeing. Everything, like, it's busy enough, but it's all moving really, really nicely. Keep it up. Let us know if you come across something on your journey, if it's safe, if it's legal. 49216 216 216, our number. Gotta say it 400 times a day. All right, this is Dragon here at 2 in your RFM 103.7.

0: Yeah, sadly no longer with us, but born today, 7th of September, 1953, Mark Hunter, out front of Dragon. Get that jive here at 2 and you are. G'day, it's 12 past 5, Kev Kellaway Drive Show, the Savo. The NRL, well, the major part of the season's all done and dusted. It's all finals from here on in. The Warriors went so close to scoring their first minor premiership, but those dastardly Panthers. Well, gee, what a team. 21, 22, 23, 24 and 26, the minor premiers. Are they about the greatest team in the modern game? They'd almost have to be, wouldn't they? Given they wiped out the Tigers yesterday by 28 points to go with it. What a team, what a record. They've done incredibly well, and I guess they really are the team to beat. They've won the JJ Giltinan Shield and $200,000 for the minor premiership. You think about that, $200,000 sounds like a lot of money. That wouldn't buy a Panther. It wouldn't get one. It'd get me. I'd have a crack at $200,000. In fact, we've had the big NRL footy tipping contest running all year long. We here at the radio station, so our staff and some of our volunteers have all got involved as well. We set our own competition within the competition. So it all ended yesterday, and the victorious number one tipster from the radio station was not Todd Sargeant or Mark Rourke. No, sirree, Bob. It wasn't Ian Crouch. No, it was the bloke who does the drive show. Well, what's his name? Damn, he's good. Damn good. And he collects his winnings tomorrow. Hopefully you've done well. In fact, think about this for next year. I know a lot of people get involved in the tipping comp and then all of a sudden they start doing badly and they just give up. Get together with your family, your friends, maybe your work colleagues. Have your own comp within the comp, which is what we did here. So that way it's a whole lot more fun and everybody keeps on having a crack at it. It's 14 past 5.
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0: The Kev Calloway Drive Show this afternoon. Going to be a whole sack of crazy hot rodders out and about on Saturday. The Maitland Street Rodders are holding a show and shine event. It's going to be at the Karua RSL car park right this Saturday. All pre-1978 cars. Got yourself a pre-78 car. You just polished it almost to death. If you'd like to show and shine it, by all means, admission just $10. It starts around 10:30 on Saturday morning. By the way, it's free for the public. But $10 if you want to show a car. Simple as that, yeah. And if you're a bit of a car enthusiast, you will love this one. Maitland Street Rodders. It's the show and shine at Karua RSL, and it's on this coming Saturday. Hey, another date you might want to keep in mind if you are a big car fan, and that is September 20. September 20, Tirana Fest is back at Maitland Park 2026. This is a huge event. Just enormous Tiranas from all over Australia. They do come out of the woodwork for this one. It's just a magnificent event, by the way. If you want to come along, keep it in mind. It's not this weekend. It's next. That'll be September 20, Tirana Fest, Sunday. It's going to be at Maitland Park. In fact, I met young Cohen this afternoon, came into the radio station. We took a few photos of him in the studio. G'day, Cohen. Thanks for coming in tonight, and thank you so much, too. Mick, for the shirt, I've got my Tirana Fest shirt on, and I've got the body to fill it, I might add. It looks fantastic. And it's a big fundraiser, of course. Ronald McDonald House will be the recipient on that day. It's free to get in, by the way. Bring a couple of gold coins, please. And also Dog Rescue Newcastle. So if you come to Tirana Fest on September 20, you might bring a can or two if you can. Of dog food, of course. It's for Dog Rescue Newcastle. So keep those two dates in mind. This Saturday, Karua RSL. The following Saturday, the 20th, Maitland Park for the 2026 Tirana Fest. And I'll be up there. Do come along and say g'day. I'll be there broadcasting between 9 and noon. It's heading for 5:30.
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0: If you're on the waters tonight, the winds will be southerlies, up around 30 knots south of Port Stephens. Seas around 1 metre on a southerly swell of 1.5 to 2. We're into a high tide now. We have a low at midnight tonight. Forecast saying a medium chance of showers. I'm not seeing up on the radar just yet. This is overnight, so it could be very, very late. Overnight lows of 13 and 9. If they eventuate, we might get a morning shower. Possible shower Wednesday, Thursday. Fine Friday, Saturday, Sunday. 19 and 20. Our forecast tops tomorrow. It's 18 right now in Charlestown. 18 in Cooks Hill. It's 18 degrees in Corlette. At 29 to 6 now. We'll look at the traffic situation once again around Newcastle and the Hunter. After Nick Gilder at 2 and you are.

City. Nick Gilder out of Vancouver. He was part of a Canadian glam rock band called Sweeney Todd. He left them just as they had their first number one. Thought, I'll have a crack at a solo career. What was interesting, that Nick Gilder was replaced by 16-year-old Brian Adams, who became the lead vocalist for Sweeney Todd. 26-6, checking out traffic. There's not much to give you. We're looking okay, actually. No incidents to report. Link Road to Cameron Park, usual story. And Hanlon Street, Wickham, starting to back up. Now, once you get onto Stewart Avenue, you're looking fine. That's it. We are fairly clear all over the east and west side of the lake and up around Maitland, Singleton Way. Looking good. Let us know if that's not quite right. 49216216, our number. This is Olivia at 2NURFM.

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1: 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If you're a big book lover, you're going to love this event. If you've never been, you should go. It is huge. We're talking fiction books, non-fiction, rare books, children's records, not children, children's books, records, DVDs, CDs, sheet music. It is just massive. Now, it's on this Friday, Saturday, Sunday, Monday, and Tuesday. Now, come Tuesday, the pickings are getting slim, but the prices are coming down too. I'll give you the drum. So the Friends of Uni, it's their annual book fair. It's on this Friday through to Tuesday. If you want details, check out their website. We've got all the links, the addresses, phone numbers, website. 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
1: It's 6 o'clock. Good evening. I'm Jamel Wells. One Nation's defending its proposed changes to superannuation despite widespread criticism. Federal Politics editor Michael Packey.
2: One Nation believes workers should be able to reduce their compulsory super contributions from 12% to 9% to help them with cost of living expenses. The minor party says people who are experiencing hardship should be able to have early access to some of their money if it means keeping a roof over their head. But Federal Treasurer Jim Chalmers has slammed the move, arguing it would be inflationary and erode retirement savings.
3: One Nation is proposing a full frontal attack on superannuation.
2: One Nation leader Pauline Hanson says that's wrong.
4: It's neutral, so you're not going to pump up inflation with it at all.
2: The opposition believes there is room to reform the superannuation system, but One Nation's policy lacks detail. Michael Packey, Canberra.
1: The state opposition says new laws to crack down on organised crime are an admission the government has lost control of gang violence. Those planning gang-related murders could face life in jail. Two people were killed in cases of mistaken identity last week. Opposition leader Kelly Sloan says there's a crime crisis in Sydney.
5: It absolutely needs to stop. And it's not stopping on Labor's watch, no matter how many new laws they're introducing, no matter how many press releases they're putting out that are short on detail, trying to look tough on crime, but getting nothing done. And all the while, people in Sydney's suburbs are unsafe.
1: A teenager's been arrested for having a batten at Westfield Bondi. Police say after two 14-year-old boys got into an argument, one threatened the other and ran off. No injuries have been reported. Following a search of the area, one 14-year-old was arrested and the batten seized. An organisation set up by the Christian Brothers, which runs 61 Catholic schools across Australia, is considering severing ties with the order. It's due to tensions over compensation to victims of child sexual abuse. An investigation's underway into a light plane crash that's killed two people south of Brisbane. The Beechcraft A36 Bonanza crashed soon after takeoff on a property at Logan this morning. And a world-first saliva test has been developed in Australia to detect fatty liver disease. Scientists hope the test will catch liver damage early. In finance, the All Ords has closed up 4 points, one Australian dollar buying 72 US cents.
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1: Australian selectors have stuck with struggling number three Manus Labuschagne for next month's test tour of South Africa. Chairman of selectors George Bailey is backing him despite his modest form.
6: Not shying away from the fact that we'd like some more runs from Man. That's clear, but we're also confident that he can still make a positive contribution to that squad.
1: The Cowboys will challenge the Grade 2 high tackle charge laid on co-captain Reuben Cotter. The 27-year-old will face the judiciary in a bid to line up against the Sharks in Saturday's elimination final. Scans have confirmed Sydney Swans captain Callum Mills has ruptured his ACL, marking an end to his finals campaign. Mills suffered the injury in Sydney's 53-point qualifying final win over Brisbane. You're up to date. That's the latest news and sport.
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11: So far, it is a fairly pleasant evening. I think it will be all around. Forecast is still saying a medium chance of a shower tonight. I'm going to go back and have a look at the radar once again. And not around our neck of the woods anyway. Of course, the night is not over. Overnight lows down to 13 on the coastline, 9 degrees for the valley. If those showers eventuate, they may just well be overnight. We might see a couple of early morning showers as well. And then an okay day tomorrow. Possible shower Wednesday, Thursday, fine. Friday, Saturday, Sunday. 19 and 20, our tops tomorrow. It's 18 right now in Dora Creek. 17 degrees in Dudley. It's 19 in East Maitland. At 6 after 6 evening, the Kev Keller Way Drive Show continues tonight. Thank you very much for being a part of it. As we roll more of the good times and great music here at 2NURFM 103.7.

0: Good times, great music here at 2NURFM 103.7. Bob Seger, still the same. Although things don't have to stay the same forever. I've just been having a chat to Liam, who is organising a petition to try and get some safer intersections at the Buckets Way and Madawi Road. Now, here's the deal. 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Okay, change.org. 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Whack your John Henry on that. Leah is going to present the petition to Parliament before they break, right at the end of this year. Because change does have to happen. The Buckets Way, boy, it's claimed some victims over the year. So if you'd like to help Leah out, you go to change.org, search safer intersections at Buckets Way and Madawi Road, sign that petition, and Leah will whack that under the politicians' noses. And hopefully make some change. 16 past 6.
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0: Yeah, some classic Bowie. Join you RFM on a 3.7, the Kev Calloway Drive Show this evening, 29 after 6. If you're heading out onto the waters tonight, suddenly winds up around 30 knots, seas around 1 metre on a suddenly swell of 1.5 to 2. We've got our next low tide around midnight tonight. It's pretty much going to be, maybe overall, pretty much fine. 13 and 9 our lows. Tomorrow, possible shower, similar Wednesday, Thursday, but fine again Friday, Saturday, Sunday. Tops of 19 and 20 tomorrow.
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1: Good evening, I'm Chelsea Bowden. The opposition argues One Nation's superannuation proposal is all headline and no detail. The minor party believes workers should be able to reduce their compulsory super contributions by 3%. One Nation says people who are doing it tough can use the extra money to pay rent or a mortgage. But Liberal Senator Jane Hume says the policy doesn't appear to be thought through.
2: This is, at this stage, not much more than a headline. I'd like to understand how it will work. And there are lots of questions that haven't been answered here. Sounds like a headline without any substance to me.
1: Two people have died after a light plane crash south of Brisbane. The Beechcraft A36 Bonanza crashed 8 minutes after takeoff on a property in Logan this morning. Police believe a 56-year-old man and 23-year-old woman were killed. Chief Superintendent Mel Adams says an investigation into the crash is underway.
3: It was a very confronting scene, as you can imagine. So our care at the moment is to our emergency service responders and, of course, the family when we can make contact with them and notify them.
1: Two young men have watched on as their friend was shot dead during a fight in Melbourne's northern suburbs. A 22-year-old man died in Thomastown last night. It's understood he was helping a friend involved in a dispute when a fight broke out. Anyone involved in plotting a gang-related murder in New South Wales could soon face life in prison under new laws. The state government is promising to introduce new aggravated offences for conspiracy and attempted murder, as well as interim serious crime prevention orders as part of the reforms. More than a million users of learning platform MathSpace in Australia and New Zealand have had their data stolen in a cyber attack. The stolen data includes names and email addresses. Tech expert Charlie Brown says student results have been accessed, but other information could be leaked online.
4: Their student email address is likely going to be traded on the dark web and bought and sold. And so in the next couple of weeks, they could start receiving emails saying, click here to get a benefit, such as, a promo code to the canteen or something like that, and they try and steal more information from this.
1: Tech companies may be forced to implement measures which would allow social media users to remove algorithms from their feed. The algorithms currently help shape and tailor content to individuals. The federal government is examining the move as part of enhanced social media laws. And Australia's national auction clearance rate remains more than 30% down on this time last year. Just over half of all auctions resulted in a sale on the weekends. In finance, one Australian dollar is buying around 72 US cents.
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1: The Adelaide Crows have escaped Saturday night's elimination final without any injuries, as the club now turns its focus to this Saturday night's semi-final against Brisbane. Forward Darcy Fogarty says they were pleased to win, but the job isn't done yet.
5: We're really excited to be playing this time of year, but yeah, like I said, we've got another big challenge that we move on to pretty quickly, and that begins today.
1: In the NRL, Broncos star Jamat Shibasaki says he's excited to be part of the Perth Bears inaugural lineup. He's visited Perth ahead of his transfer to the new club and says he's looking forward to his next chapter.
6: An inaugural club has a lot of history, and also, you know, I want to be part of history as well, and good to settle into the Perth Bears and want to be a part of the new thing. I don't want to miss out.
1: And struggling test batsman Marnus Labuschagne has held his place in Australia's 16-man squad for next month's tour of South Africa. That's the latest news and sport.
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11: There's a medium chance of a couple of showers to come our way tonight with south-southeasterly winds. The overnight temperature's dropping to 13 on the coast and 9 degrees in the valley. A morning shower or two tomorrow, then it'll fine up a little. Possible shower Wednesday, Thursday. Should be fine again Friday, Saturday, Sunday. 19 for the coastline tomorrow, 20 forecast for the valley. Have a good night. 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

0: At the Kev Calloway Drive Show, cruising tonight here at 2 New RFM. More of the good times and great music coming up shortly. September birthday box. 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If you're celebrating in September, make sure we know about it. You can take in the sights of Newcastle Harbour. 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

0: Yeah, the Kev Kellaway Drive Show continues tonight here at 2 New RFM. Leanne Rimes, more of the good times and great music. Elton coming up shortly. Ray Parker Jr. and Supertramp will be next. Checking the weather, there's a medium chance of a shower or two tonight. Lows of 13 and 9 on the way. Morning shower or two tomorrow, should be clearing up. A possible shower Wednesday, Thursday. Fine again Friday, Saturday, Sunday. Tops tomorrow, 19 for the coast, 20 for the valley.
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Yeah, the good times and great music here at 2NURFM. Love that, Sonny and Cher. I got you, babe. Well, you're just about to lose me. Yeah, time's up. The time clock has ticked over. We'll have another go at the drive show from 4 tomorrow. Medium chance of showers tonight. Expecting lows of 13 and 9. We might get an early morning shower or two tomorrow. Possible shower Wednesday, Thursday. Fine again Friday, Saturday, Sunday. 19 and 20, our forecast tops tomorrow. Have a terrific night. 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
3: There's a medium chance of a couple of showers to come our way tonight with south-southeasterly winds. The overnight temperature's dropping to 13 on the coast and 9 degrees in the valley. A morning shower or two tomorrow, then it'll fine up a little. Possible shower Wednesday, Thursday. Should be fine again Friday, Saturday, Sunday. 19 for the coastline tomorrow, 20 forecast for the valley. Have a good night. 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
1: Good evening, I'm Chelsea Bowden. One Nation is defending its proposed changes to superannuation despite widespread criticism. Federal politics editor Michael Packie.
2: One Nation believes workers should be able to reduce their compulsory super contributions from 12% to 9% to help them with cost of living expenses. The minor party says people who are experiencing hardship should be able to have early access to some of their money if it means keeping a roof over their head. But Federal Treasurer Jim Chalmers has slammed the move, arguing it would be inflationary and erode retirement savings.
3: One Nation is proposing a full frontal attack on superannuation.
2: One Nation leader Pauline Hanson says that's wrong.
4: It's neutral, so you're not going to pump up inflation with it at all.
2: The opposition believes there is room to reform the superannuation system, but One Nation's policy lacks detail. Michael Packie, Canberra.
1: More than a million students, parents and teachers in Australia and New Zealand have had personal data stolen in a cyber attack. Online maths education support program MathSpace says the attack was between August the 10th and 27th. It's thought hackers accessed an internal reporting system after a security patch wasn't installed. A light plane crash south of Brisbane has claimed two lives. The aircraft spent less than 15 minutes in the air before coming down in a field at Stockley just after 11 this morning, sparking a large grass fire. The occupants have been identified as a 56-year-old man and a 23-year-old woman. The circumstances surrounding the crash are still being established. A Canadian sailor's been winched to safety nearly 1,000 kilometres off Western Australia's coast. Jamie Smith reports.
5: A coordinated search began after the solo traveller failed to make two scheduled calls to his family as he sailed from Darwin to Christmas Island. The Australian Maritime Safety Authority found the man on the tender of his catamaran, which was partially submerged. He was given emergency supplies, including a life raft, emergency beacon and communication equipment. A nearby Navy refueling ship deployed a helicopter, which winched him to safety. It's understood the man is recovering well and is on his way back to Darwin. Jamie Smith, Perth.
1: And the Victorian government has announced it will pass controversial work-from-home laws this week. It follows significant backlash from the business community to the draft legislation, but Premier Ben Carroll says he has made amendments. In finance, one Australian dollar is buying around 72 US cents.
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1: Scans have confirmed Sydney Swans captain Callum Mills has ruptured his ACL, marking the end of his finals campaign. He suffered the injury in the Swans' 53-point qualifying win over Brisbane on Saturday. Cronulla players are shrugging off their home ground snub from the NRL. Instead of playing their elimination final against the Cowboys at Shark Park, they'll head to Allianz Stadium instead. Prop Aiden Fornua-Blake says the change of venue won't matter come Saturday night.
6: You work hard to get a home semi, but in saying that, it doesn't really faze me too much. Play wherever, come finals time. You want to be in the finals, and then now that it's here, it's ready to go.
1: And at the US Open, Aryna Sabalenka has cruised through to the quarterfinals with a straight sets win over American Taylor Townsend. That's the latest news and sport.
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14: There's a medium chance of a couple of showers to come our way tonight with south-southeasterly winds. The overnight temperatures dropping to 13 on the coast and 9 degrees in the valley. A morning shower or two tomorrow, then it'll fine up a little. Possible shower Wednesday, Thursday. Should be fine again Friday, Saturday, Sunday. 19 for the coastline tomorrow, 20 forecast for the valley. Have a good night. 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

0: Good evening, I'm Chelsea Bowden. The Albanese government has slammed a One Nation proposal which would give people early access to their superannuation. Workers would be able to remove one quarter of their super contributions to help them deal with the cost of living. People can currently access their super during times of severe financial stress, but Treasurer Jim Chalmers argues the minor party's policy would destroy the superannuation system.
1: Now, we already know that the Liberals and Nationals don't like super. We now know that One Nation will cut super. Now, this is exactly what I mean when I say that One Nation are risky and dangerous when it comes to the financial situation of Australian workers.
0: At least 11 people have been killed in an avalanche in Russia. It struck a group of 30 climbers on one of the country's highest peaks in the North Caucasus. It's understood 10 climbers made their way down the mountain safely, but six remain unaccounted for. A Queensland man who threatened to harm the Prime Minister and Federal Treasurer Jim Chalmers has avoided jail time. Amy Drew has the details.
2: The AFP traced a series of voice messages left on a phone line at Chalmers' electorate office in June to a mobile phone belonging to Gold Coast man Scott Evans. The court heard three aggressive messages were left by the 57-year-old in the space of 6 minutes, including threats to assault the senior politicians. Evans pleaded guilty to a charge of threatening to cause harm to a public official. He was sentenced to 6 months imprisonment, but was released to serve an 18-month good behaviour order. Amy Drew reporting.
0: The New South Wales Greens don't believe increased penalties will help end Sydney's gang violence. New legislation will mean more young people carrying out underworld crime can be tried as adults. Those coordinating hits could also face life in prison under the proposal. Greens Justice spokesperson Sue Higginson says more children in jail is not the answer.
3: We need to be investing in the causes of crime, of organised crime, and where these organised criminals are preying on young people. And we need to be addressing the systemic causes.
0: A solo Canadian sailor has been winched to safety in a dramatic sea rescue more than 1,000 kilometres off the West Australian coast. A search was triggered after the man, travelling from Darwin to Christmas Island, failed to make scheduled calls to family. A Navy vessel was dispatched to assist with the rescue. Also making news, latest data suggests Australia could be short of more than 900,000 construction workers by 2035.
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0: Manus Lavashane has retained his place in Australia's test squad for next month's tour of South Africa. Chairman of selectors George Bailey says he has faith in the struggling batsman.
5: Not shying away from the fact that we'd like some more runs from Man. That's clear, but we're also confident that he can still make a positive contribution to that squad.
0: Callum Mills' finals campaign has come to an end after scans confirmed the Sydney captain has torn his ACL. Rabbitohs forward Ewan Aitken will miss the remainder of the NRL season after fracturing his scapula in Friday night's win over the Roosters. And the San Francisco 49ers have had their first practice session in Melbourne ahead of Friday night's historic clash with the LA Rams at the MCG. That's the latest news and sport.
4: Radio. Old news. Dusty. Ancient. Practically a museum piece. Meanwhile, over here, everyone's fighting for your attention. Reels, stories, 15 seconds, then gone. Swipe, swipe, swipe. Yet, we compete with all of that every single day. 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
6: 2NURFM weather. There's a medium chance of a couple of showers to come our way tonight with south-southeasterly winds. The overnight temperatures dropping to 13 on the coast and 9 degrees in the valley. A morning shower or two tomorrow, then it'll fine up a little. Possible shower Wednesday, Thursday. Should be fine again Friday, Saturday, Sunday. 19 for the coastline tomorrow, 20 forecast for the valley. Have a good night. 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
1: Good evening, I'm Chelsea Bowden. One Nation is being urged to take up briefings with the superannuation industry to discuss their proposed changes. The minor party believes workers should be able to have early access to their super by reducing the compulsory contribution. People will be able to lower their contribution by one quarter each pay cycle and use that money to help with rent or a mortgage. But Mary Delahunty from the Association of Superannuation Funds says it's counterproductive.
2: So the less we have in private savings, the more everyone pays into the public pension to help people who have worked very, very hard have dignity in retirement. And that is the fundamental bargain of this system, which is why if you pull at one thread, the whole thing disintegrates.
1: Tech companies may be forced to implement measures which would allow social media users to remove algorithms from their feed. The algorithms currently help shape and tailor content to individuals. The federal government is examining the move as part of enhanced social media laws. More than a million users of learning platform MathSpace in Australia and New Zealand have had their data stolen in a cyber attack. The stolen data includes names and email addresses. Tech expert Charlie Brown says student results have not been accessed, but other information could be leaked online.
3: Their student email address is likely going to be traded on the dark web and bought and sold. And so in the next couple of weeks, they could start receiving emails saying, click here to get a benefit, such as, a promo code to the canteen or something like that, and they try and steal more information from this.
1: Anyone involved in plotting a gang-related murder in New South Wales could soon face life in prison. The state government is promising to introduce new aggravated offences for conspiracy and attempted murder, as well as interim serious crime prevention orders as part of new reforms. The parents of murdered Australian brothers Jake and Callum Robinson have travelled to Mexico for the trial of their son's alleged killers. Three men are accused of murdering the West Australian brothers and their American friend Carter Rode on a surfing trip in April 2024. WA Premier Roger Cook hopes the trial gives closure to the family.
4: All our hearts hurt for that family and the unbelievable strength of those family members, the parents in particular, to go over and hear the details that will come out in that court case. That's an unbelievable act of bravery. Now, I hope that it provides them with closure.
1: And Australia's national auction clearance rate remains more than 30% down on this time last year. That's despite a small increase in the first weekend of spring. Just over half of all auctions resulted in a sale on the weekend. In finance, one Australian dollar is buying around 72 US cents.
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1: The Sydney Swans have been dealt a huge blow ahead of their home preliminary final next week. Alex Riddell reports.
5: Scans have confirmed Sydney Swans captain Callum Mills has ruptured his ACL, marking an end to his finals campaign. Mills suffered the injury in Sydney's 53-point qualifying win over Brisbane. It's the latest setback for the 29-year-old who missed the Swans' 2024 grand final loss due to a hamstring strain. Key forward Joel Amati looks set to be recalled after recovering from an Achilles injury, while winger Justin McInerney, who had been dealing with a hamstring issue, is nearing full fitness. Alex Riddell reporting.
1: And the Australian Opals have gone down to Belgium by 12 points at the Women's Basketball World Cup. Their campaign isn't over yet. They'll play the loser of Italy versus China in a qualification final. That's the latest news and sport.
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9: There's a medium chance of a couple of showers to come our way tonight with south-southeasterly winds. The overnight temperature's dropping to 13 on the coast and 9 degrees in the valley. A morning shower or two tomorrow, then it'll fine up a little. Possible shower Wednesday, Thursday. Should be fine again Friday, Saturday, Sunday. 19 for the coastline tomorrow, 20 forecast for the valley. Have a good night. 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

no better now. I've given it all away. 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Yeah, I was just a boy, giving it all away. 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
1: Hello, I'm Chelsea Bowden. Tech companies may be forced to implement measures which would allow social media users to remove algorithms from their feed. The algorithms currently help shape and tailor content to individuals. The federal government is examining the move as part of enhanced social media laws. Communications Minister Annika Wells says tech platforms that don't abide by the rules would also face bigger fines.
2: We've been working on these laws for a year. I want to do what is technically possible, and what drives me is giving Australia more choice. Whether they want to keep the algorithm, whether they want to do things a different way, it should be their choice, not big tech's choice.
1: Economists are warning One Nation's proposed changes to superannuation are counterproductive. Workers would be allowed to access one quarter of their compulsory super contributions each pay cycle for a period of 3 years. That money could then be used to cover rent or a mortgage. But some analysts argue the move would stoke inflation and inevitably increase interest rates. A man has been shot dead outside a property in Melbourne's north. Police believe the 22-year-old was involved in a confrontation in Thomastown when he was shot in the chest on Sunday night. The shooter is still on the run. Two people have died after a light plane crash south of Brisbane. The aircraft crashed 8 minutes after takeoff on a property in Logan on Monday morning. Police believe a 56-year-old man and 23-year-old woman were killed. Chief Superintendent Mel Adams says an investigation into the crash is underway.
3: It was a very confronting scene, as you can imagine. So our care at the moment is to our emergency service responders and, of course, the family when we can make it contact with them and notify them.
1: The parents of Perth brothers killed in Mexico have travelled to the country for the trial of the men accused of murdering their sons. Jake and Callum Robinson and their American friend Carter Rode were killed while on a surfing trip along Mexico's Pacific coast in April 2024. Three men are on trial for aggravated homicide. The construction industry is calling for changes to address a shortfall of 140,000 skilled workers in Australia. Master Builders is recommending changes that include a tax rebate for apprenticeship wages. Chief Executive Danita Warne says it's important to address the workforce shortage.
4: That shortage is going to increase by an additional 85,000 people every year until we do something about the workforce shortages in the building and construction industry.
1: And at least 11 people have been killed in an avalanche in Russia. It struck a group of 30 climbers on one of the country's highest peaks in the North Caucasus. In finance, one Australian dollar is buying around 72 US cents.
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1: Scans have confirmed Sydney Swans captain Callum Mills has ruptured his ACL, marking the end of his finals campaign. In the NRL, Cronulla players are shrugging off their home ground snub by the NRL. Instead of playing their elimination final against the Cowboys at Shark Park, they'll head to Allianz Stadium instead. Prop Aiden Fonua-Blake says the change of venue won't matter come Saturday night.
5: You work hard to get a home semi, but in saying that, yeah, it doesn't really faze me too much. Play wherever, you know, come finals time, you want to be in the finals, and then yeah, now that it's here, it's ready to go.
1: Australian selectors have stuck with struggling number 3 Marnus Labuschagne for next month's Test Tour of South Africa. And the Opals have gone down to Belgium by 12 points at the Women's Basketball World Cup. That's the latest news and sport.
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11: Good morning. A couple of morning showers expected today. It should be mostly fine by the afternoon at least. A possible shower to come our way tomorrow and Thursday. Fine again by Friday, Saturday, Sunday. 19, our top on the coast today. 20 degrees forecast for the valley. Have a terrific Tuesday. 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
6: The state's agriculture minister is promising more funding and support for veterinarians and wildlife carers in the Hunter as they contend with the growing threat posed by the bird flu outbreak.
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7: Your LinkedIn report has named Newcastle as one of Australia's best cities to build a career, having one of the country's fastest rising job markets. Projects such as the development of high-speed rail have professionals being drawn to the region rather than some capital cities.
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1: Hello, I'm Chelsea Bowden. The opposition argues One Nation's superannuation proposal is all headline and no detail. The minor party believes workers should be able to reduce their compulsory super contributions by 3%. One Nation says people who are doing it tough can use the extra money to pay rent or a mortgage, but Liberal Senator Jane Hume says the policy doesn't appear to be thought through.
2: This is, at this stage, not much more than a headline. I'd like to understand how it will work. And there are lots of questions that haven't been answered here. It sounds like a headline without any substance to me.
1: The Albanese government maintains its stronger social media laws will send a stronger message to the tech giants to follow the rules. Platforms would be fined around $100 million as part of the proposed duty of care legislation. Social media users would be able to remove themselves from the algorithms which determine content on their feed. Investigators are working to determine what caused a light plane crash south of Brisbane. A 56-year-old man and 23-year-old woman died when their plane went down in Stockley on Monday morning. The aircraft spent less than 15 minutes in the air. Witness LG Kojikaru has told Seven she heard the engine struggling.
3: It was flying directly over our house, quite low, and it was spluttering, so it was clear that there was some engine issues. I saw it bank and went down, and then I heard a bang, and it obviously crashed.
1: More than a million students, parents and teachers in Australia and New Zealand have had personal data stolen in a cyber attack. Online maths education support program MathSpace says the attack was between August the 10th and 27th. It's thought hackers accessed an internal reporting system after a security patch wasn't installed. The peak body representing Australia's university sector is calling for more cost of living relief for students. Universities Australia wants the federal government to introduce concession cards for all domestic university students. And a solo Canadian sailor has been rescued more than 1,000 kilometres off the WA coast. A search and rescue operation was triggered when he didn't make two scheduled calls to his family while sailing from Darwin to Christmas Island. He was found on his half-submerged catamaran and winched to safety. Dan Gillis from the Australian Maritime Safety Authority says a Navy refuelling ship supported the rescue.
4: They were able to deploy a rescue helicopter which winched the sailor to safety and then recovered him to the HMAS supply. We believe he's in good condition with no serious medical issues.
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1: Callum Mills' finals campaign has come to an abrupt end after scans confirmed the Sydney captain has torn his ACL. The Cowboys have confirmed they will challenge the Grade 2 high tackle charge laid on co-captain Reuben Cotter. He'll face the NRL judiciary in a bid to line up against the Sharks in Saturday's elimination final. Marnus Labuschagne has retained his place in Australia's test squad for next month's tour of South Africa. Chairman of selectors George Bailey says he has faith in the struggling batsman.
5: I'm not shying away from the fact that we'd like some more runs from Marn, that's clear, but we're also confident that he can still make a positive contribution to that squad.
1: And the Australian Opals have gone down to Belgium by 12 points at the Women's Basketball World Cup.
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10: Good morning. A couple of morning showers expected today. It should be mostly fine by the afternoon at least. A possible shower to come our way tomorrow and Thursday. Fine again by Friday, Saturday, Sunday. 19, our top on the coast today. 20 degrees forecast for the valley. Have a terrific Tuesday. 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
1: Hello, I'm Chelsea Bowden. The Greens say social media users should decide if they want algorithms to decide what is delivered to their feed. The opt-in measure is being considered by the federal government as part of enhanced tech laws. Companies which breach the rules would also be fined more than $100 million. Green Senator Sarah Hanson-Young says the platforms need to be held to account.
2: Big tech will always try to manipulate users' information, data and settings. Without a genuine opt-in that puts the user in control right from the beginning, anything less than that will be a failure.
1: A peak body for super members is slamming One Nation's approach to superannuation. The Maya Party would allow people to access a quarter of their super each pay if elected. Super Members Council Misha Schubert says it's a terrible idea.
3: That would make Australians dramatically poorer by retirement. It would lose you those a big chunk of those compounding investment returns. It would push more people then onto the age pension, and that would mean a greater bill for taxpayers, and it risks pushing interest rates even higher.
1: Investigators are working to determine what caused a light plane crash south of Brisbane. The aircraft spent less than 15 minutes in the air before coming down in a field in Stockley yesterday morning. The occupants, a 56-year-old man and 23-year-old woman, were both killed. Witnesses say they saw the aircraft struggling overhead before crashing and bursting into flames. The New South Wales opposition says new laws to crack down on organised crime are an admission the government has lost control of gang violence. Those planning gang-related murders could face life in jail under new legislation. Two people were killed in cases of mistaken identity last week. Opposition leader Kelly Sloan says there is a crime crisis in Sydney.
4: It absolutely needs to stop, and it's not stopping on Labor's watch, no matter how many new laws they're introducing. Trying to look tough on crime, but getting nothing done. And all the while, people in Sydney's suburbs are unsafe.
1: The Victorian government has announced it will pass controversial work from home laws this week. It follows significant backlash from the business community to the draft legislation, but Premier Ben Carroll says amendments have been made. And users of online learning platform MathSpace are advised to change their password and watch for unusual activity after personal data was stolen in a cyber attack. The platform confirming student email addresses and user IDs were breached, but results were not accessed.
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1: Geelong's Mark Blitzarve says his side are full of belief heading into their semi-final against Fremantle in Perth this week. He says they're excited to test themselves against the competition's strongest team.
5: They're more dangerous if they're on the ropes, I think. They'll be swinging, so we're expecting their best. They'll have a great crowd behind them, and they've been very good this whole year and been able to bounce back. So no, I'd say they just reset, go again, and it'll be on.
1: Australian selectors have stuck with struggling number three Marnus Labuschagne for next month's test tour of South Africa. And the Australian Opals have missed an automatic place in the Women's Basketball World Cup quarterfinals, losing to Belgium 68-80. They'll now need to win a qualifying final on Wednesday against the loser out of China and Italy to progress to the knockout stages.
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9: Good morning. A couple of morning showers expected today. It should be mostly fine by the afternoon at least. A possible shower to come our way tomorrow and Thursday. Fine again by Friday, Saturday, Sunday. 19, our top on the coast today. 20 degrees forecast for the valley. Have a terrific Tuesday. 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
1: Hello, I'm Chelsea Bowden. The opposition argues One Nation's superannuation proposal is all headline and no detail. The minor party believes workers should be able to reduce their compulsory super contributions by 3%. One Nation says people who are doing it tough can use the extra money to pay rent or a mortgage, but Liberal Senator Jane Hume says the policy doesn't appear to be thought through.
2: This is, at this stage, not much more than a headline. I'd like to understand how it will work. And there are lots of questions that haven't been answered here. It sounds like a headline without any substance to me.
1: The Albanese government maintains its stronger social media laws will send a stronger message to the tech giants to follow the rules. Platforms would be fined around $100 million as part of the proposed duty of care legislation. Social media users would be able to remove themselves from the algorithms which determine content on their feed. Investigators are working to determine what caused a light plane crash south of Brisbane. A 56-year-old man and 23-year-old woman died when their plane went down in Stockley on Monday morning. The aircraft spent less than 15 minutes in the air. Witness LG Kojikaru has told Seven she heard the engine struggling.
3: It was flying directly over our house, quite low, and it was spluttering, so it was clear that there was some engine issues. I saw it bang and went down, and then I heard a bang and it obviously crashed.
1: More than a million students, parents and teachers in Australia and New Zealand have had personal data stolen in a cyber attack. Online maths education support program MathSpace says the attack was between August the 10th and 27th. It's thought hackers accessed an internal reporting system after a security patch wasn't installed. The peak body representing Australia's university sector is calling for more cost of living relief for students. Universities Australia wants the federal government to introduce concession cards for all domestic university students. And a solo Canadian sailor has been rescued more than 1,000 kilometres off the WA coast. A search and rescue operation was triggered when he didn't make two scheduled calls to his family while sailing from Darwin to Christmas Island. He was found on his half-submerged catamaran and winched to safety. Dan Gillis from the Australian Maritime Safety Authority says a Navy refuelling ship supported the rescue.
4: They were able to deploy a rescue helicopter which winched the sailor to safety and then recovered him to the HMAS Supply. We believe he's in good condition with no serious medical issues.
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1: Callum Mills' finals campaign has come to an abrupt end after scans confirmed the Sydney captain has torn his ACL. The Cowboys have confirmed they will challenge the Grade 2 high tackle charge laid on co-captain Reuben Cotter. He'll face the NRL judiciary in a bid to line up against the Sharks in Saturday's elimination final. Marnus Labuschagne has retained his place in Australia's test squad for next month's tour of South Africa. Chairman of selectors George Bailey says he has faith in the struggling batsman.
5: Not shying away from the fact that we'd like some more runs from Marn, that's clear, but we're also confident that he can still make a positive contribution to that squad.
1: And the Australian Opals have gone down to Belgium by 12 points at the Women's Basketball World Cup.
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10: Good morning. A couple of morning showers expected today. It should be mostly fine by the afternoon at least. A possible shower to come our way tomorrow and Thursday. Fine again by Friday, Saturday, Sunday. 19, our top on the coast today. 20 degrees forecast for the valley. Have a terrific Tuesday. 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
1: Hello, I'm Chelsea Bowden. The Greens say social media users should decide if they want algorithms to decide what is delivered to their feed. The opt-in measure is being considered by the federal government as part of enhanced tech laws. Companies which breach the rules would also be fined more than $100 million. Green Senator Sarah Hanson-Young says the platforms need to be held to account.
2: Big tech will always try to manipulate users' information, data and settings. Without a genuine opt-in that puts the user in control right from the beginning, anything less than that will be a failure.
1: A peak body for super members is slamming One Nation's approach to superannuation. The Maya Party would allow people to access a quarter of their super each pay if elected. Super Members Council Misha Schubert says it's a terrible idea.
3: That would make Australians dramatically poorer by retirement. It would lose you those a big chunk of those compounding investment returns. It would push more people then onto the age pension, and that would mean a greater bill for taxpayers, and it risks pushing interest rates even higher.
1: Investigators are working to determine what caused a light plane crash south of Brisbane. The aircraft spent less than 15 minutes in the air before coming down in a field in Stockley yesterday morning. The occupants, a 56-year-old man and 23-year-old woman, were both killed. Witnesses say they saw the aircraft struggling overhead before crashing and bursting into flames. The New South Wales opposition says new laws to crack down on organised crime. The government has lost control of gang violence. Those planning gang-related murders could face life in jail under new legislation. Two people were killed in cases of mistaken identity last week. Opposition leader Kelly Sloan says there is a crime crisis in Sydney.
4: It absolutely needs to stop, and it's not stopping on Labor's watch, no matter how many new laws they're introducing. Trying to look tough on crime, but getting nothing done. And all the while, people in Sydney's suburbs are unsafe.
1: The Victorian government has announced it will pass controversial work from home laws this week. It follows significant backlash from the business community to the draft legislation, but Premier Ben Carroll says amendments have been made. And users of online learning platform MathSpace are advised to change their password and watch for unusual activity after personal data was stolen in a cyber attack. The platform confirming student email addresses and user IDs were breached, but results were not accessed.
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1: Geelong's Mark Blitzarve says his side are full of belief heading into their semi-final against Fremantle in Perth this week. He says they're excited to test themselves against the competition's strongest team.
5: They're more dangerous if they're on the ropes, I think. They'll be swinging, so we're expecting their best. They'll have a great crowd behind them, and they've been very good this whole year and been able to bounce back. So I'd say they just reset, go again, and it'll be on.
1: Australian selectors have stuck with struggling number three Marnus Labuschagne for next month's test tour of South Africa. And the Australian Opals have missed an automatic place in the Women's Basketball World Cup quarterfinals, losing to Belgium 68-80. They'll now need to win a qualifying final on Wednesday against the loser out of China and Italy to progress to the knockout stages.
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13: Good morning. A couple of morning showers expected today. It should be mostly fine by the afternoon at least. A possible shower to come our way tomorrow and Thursday. Fine again by Friday, Saturday, Sunday. 19, our top on the coast today. 20 degrees forecast for the valley. Have a terrific Tuesday. 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
14: I've heard people say that too much of anything is not good for you, baby. 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As many times as we've loved and we've shared love and made love, it doesn't seem to me like it's enough. It's just not enough, baby.

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1: Good morning, I'm Dusty Fitzpatrick. One Nation is being urged to take up briefings with the superannuation industry to discuss their proposed changes. The minor party believes workers should be able to have early access to their super by reducing the compulsory contribution. People would be able to lower their contribution by one quarter each pay cycle and use that money to help with rent or a mortgage. But Mary Delahunty from the Association of Superannuation Funds says it's counterproductive.
2: So the less we have in private savings, the more everyone pays into the public pension to help people who have worked very, very hard have dignity in retirement. And that is the fundamental bargain of this system, which is why if you pull at one thread, the whole thing disintegrates.
1: Tech companies may be forced to implement measures which would allow social media users to remove algorithms from their feed. The algorithms currently help shape and tailor content to individuals. The federal government is examining the move as part of the enhanced social media laws. Communications Minister Annika Wells says tech platforms that don't abide by the rules would also face bigger fines.
3: We've been working on these laws for a year. I want to do what is technically possible, and what drives me is giving Australians more choice, whether they want to keep the algorithm, whether they want to do things a different way. It should be their choice, not big tech's choice.
1: The Transport Safety Bureau is investigating a light plane crash south of Brisbane in which two people died. The aircraft spent less than 15 minutes in the air before coming down in a field at Stockley. The occupants have been identified as a 56-year-old man and a 23-year-old woman. The circumstances leading up to the crash are still being established. More than a million users of platform MathSpace in Australia and New Zealand have had their data stolen in a cyber attack. This data stolen includes names and email addresses. Tech expert Charlie Brown says students' results have not been accessed, but other information could be leaked online.
4: Their student email address is likely going to be traded on the dark web and bought and sold. And so in the next couple of weeks, they could start receiving emails saying, click here to get a benefit, such as, a promo code to the canteen or something like that, and they try and steal more information from this.
1: At least 11 people have been killed in an avalanche in Russia. It struck a group of 30 climbers on one of the country's highest peaks in the North Caucasus. It's understood 10 climbers made their way down the mountain safely, but six remain unaccounted for. Also making news, emergency services are warning of the threat of flash droughts as we head towards summer, and Australia's oldest woman has died at the age of 112. In finance, the Dow Jones is trading down 271 points, the Nasdaq down 77, one Australian dollar buying 72.1 US cents.
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1: In the AFL, Callum Mills' finals campaign has come to an end after scans confirm the Sydney Swans captain has torn his ACL. The Cowboys have confirmed they will challenge the Grade 2 high tackle charge laid on co-captain Reuben Cotter. Marnus Labuschagne has retained his place in Australia's test squad for next month's tour of South Africa. Chairman of selectors George Bailey says he has faith in the struggling batsman.
5: Not shying away from the fact that we'd like some more runs from Marn. That's clear, but we're also confident that he can still make a positive contribution to that squad.
1: The Australian Opals have gone down to Belgium by 12 points at the Women's Basketball World Cup. Their campaign isn't over yet. They'll play the loser of the Italy versus China clash in a qualification final. That's news and sport.
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10: Hello, good morning. Some cloud cover across Newcastle and the Hunter for today. Slight chance of some morning showers around the Lower Hunter, zero chance elsewhere. We have a strong wind warning on the coast and tops today of 19 for the coast, 21 for the valley. And now more good times and great music on 2NURFM 103.7.

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0: Well, this is a little awkward. 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
1: Three-year-old man has been taken to hospital for treatment. Police are now looking into the circumstances. The New South Wales opposition is accusing the government of trying to act tough on crime but not actually delivering on curbing gang violence. Those planning gang-related murders would face life in jail under new legislation revealed after two people were killed in cases of suspected mistaken identity last week. Opposition leader Kelly Sloan says there is a crime crisis in Sydney.
2: It absolutely needs to stop. And it's not stopping on Labor's watch, no matter how many new laws they're introducing, no matter how many press releases they're putting out that are short on detail, trying to look tough on crime, but getting nothing done. And all the while, people in Sydney's suburbs are unsafe.
1: More than 300,000 airline passengers have now been left stranded across Indonesia as volcanic ash caused a second day of airline disruptions. Almost 3,000 flights were cancelled or delayed after a volcano began erupting late on Friday. Flights are due to resume today, but Indonesia's geological agency has warned the probability of further eruptions remains high. One Nation claims its superannuation plan would not put extra inflationary pressure on Australia's economy. The minor party says workers should be able to cut their compulsory contribution from 12 to 9% and take that extra money in their take-home pay at a lower tax rate designed to cover their mortgage or rent. Experts say it would ultimately make cost of living issues worse, but Barnaby Joyce claims its effect would be neutral.
3: You're not taking the money to buy smokes or toys at Kmart or new clothes. It goes to a place where there's already a structured payment. So the velocity of money around the economy is not changing.
1: The Union for Nurses and Midwives is launching a fresh campaign on aged care staffing. The Australian Nurses and Midwives Federation will be in Canberra calling for a boost to staffing levels and for the federal government to do more to prevent workplace violence and increase funding transparency in the sector. Also making news, an investigation is underway into a light plane crash which killed two people south of Brisbane and sparked a grass fire which took about an hour to contain. And Dolly Parton's sister has issued a plea for people to stop posting what she described as fake AI garbage in the wake of the singer's death. In finance, the Dow Jones trading down 271 points, the Nasdaq also down one Aussie dollar, buying 72.1 US cents.
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5: Good morning. Shark star Braden Trindle is expected to be named this afternoon for Saturday night's elimination final against the Cowboys. The crafty 5'8 has been sidelined with a shoulder injury since round 24. At the US Open, 8th seed Iga Swiatek has been beaten by Chinese qualifier Qinwen Zhang 7-5-6-3 in the fourth round. 5th seed Maria Andreeva is through to the quarterfinals, defeating Anastasia Potapova in three. The Opals have gone down to Belgium 80-68 at the Women's Basketball World Cup, missing the chance to move straight into the quarterfinals. They'll play the loser of Italy and China, with China currently leading by 19 at halftime. And in Formula One, Isaac Hadjar won't race for Red Bull at this week's Spanish Grand Prix due to a wrist injury. It's the third consecutive race Hadjar will sit out. That's sport. I'm Mike Pearsall.
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Good morning. A partly cloudy day on the way right across Newcastle and the Hunter today. We are expecting a slight chance of a shower around the lower Hunter this morning, but pretty much a near zero chance of rain elsewhere. Winds out of the southeast to southwest in the early going for us. And the outlook for Wednesday, Thursday and Friday, partly cloudy with some slight showers there at around 20 degrees. Today, a strong wind warning on the coast. Sun up at 2 minutes past six. And tops today of 19 for the coast. Parts of the Hunter Valley make it up around 20 to 21 degrees. All right, 25 to 6 as we continue with the good times and great music. And a reminder that for all of the latest up-to-date weather, all you have to do is head up to our website and learn a bit more this morning at 2NURFM.com.au.

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1: It's 6 o'clock. Good morning. I'm Josh Bryant. An investigation is underway after a woman's body was found inside a Western Sydney unit. Dusty Fitzpatrick has the details.
2: Emergency services were responding to a concern for welfare report at Wentworthville when they made the discovery. Officers found the body of a woman who's believed to be in her 50s inside the property. A 53-year-old man was also found unresponsive. He was treated at the scene before being taken to hospital for further treatment. A crime scene has been put in place, with police now working to confirm the circumstances surrounding the incident. Dusty Fitzpatrick, Sydney.
1: The Premier says he expects the federal government will do more to help bring Sydney underworld figures back from overseas. Senior police believe gang leaders are orchestrating crimes in New South Wales from thousands of kilometres away. New laws have been announced by State Labor in a bid to address escalating gang crime. The murder trial for three men accused of killing two Australian brothers in Mexico is getting underway. The parents of Jake and Callum Robinson have travelled to the country to be in court for the proceedings. Their mother, Deborah, has told Nine her sons would have wanted her there.
3: How important is it to be here today, Deborah?
4: Very important. We're doing this because we believe Callum and Jake would want us to be here.
1: The cost of building the underground city metro station at Parramatta has surged. The project, now expected to cost $880 million, up from the $380 forecast 6 years ago. The government says the increase has been accounted for in the Metro West project's latest budget update. A record-breaking El Niño weather event this summer could push food prices up. Experts say the predicted hot and dry conditions are one of the key issues which will affect food pricing in the next 12 months. The Bureau of Meteorology has forecast El Niño will peak in late spring or summer. Surf lifesavers are urging people to keep safe in the water as the state experiences the warmer-than-usual start to spring. One woman drowned over the weekend. Several other people had to be rescued. Surf Lifesaving's Phil Ayres says those heading out for a swim or surf should be prepared.
5: The flags don't go up and the season doesn't officially start for a few weekends yet. But obviously with these warm temperatures at the start of spring, there's a lot of people keen to take a dip and get into the water.
1: Also making news, the Senate is considering new legislation to bolster the government's under-16s social media ban, and new data points to an increase in the number of people being hospitalised for nicotine-related illnesses. In finance, the Dow Jones down 271 points, the Nasdaq down 77, one Aussie dollar buying 72.1 US cents.
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6: There's been a big upset in the fourth round at the US Open. Craig Gabriel reports from New York.
7: Xin Chun Wen is the first woman qualifier to reach the US Open quarters since Emma Raducanu in 2021. She went on to win the title. You wonder if Tseng is starting dream. She staged an incredible comeback from 5-love down in the first set to beat Iga Swiatek 7-5, 6-3. It's just the second time from 9 matches that she's beaten Swiatek. About the same time, Mira Andreeva came from a set down to beat Anastasia Potapova 5-7, 6-4, 6-3. Potapova falling very heavily near the end of the match. Craig Gabriel, New York.
6: The Rabbitohs will be without Ewan Aitken for the rest of the NRL season after fracturing his scapula in their final round victory over the Roosters. And Supercars fans are reflecting on the life of racing legend Peter Brock on the 20th anniversary of his death. That's sport. I'm Mike Pearsall.
1: 6:04, that's the latest news and sport.
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11: Hello, good morning. A partly cloudy day on the way. Slight chance of showers around the Lower Hunter, but a near zero chance of rain elsewhere for today. Looking ahead for the rest of the week, we'll build in some slight shower activity at around 20 degrees. Sun up a couple of minutes ago at 2 minutes past six. 19, the top of the coast, 21 degrees elsewhere for today. Good morning to in and around Akurangang. Right now we have for you 13 degrees. And 12 degrees for you at Seahampton. All right, an accident first up on the New England Highway approaching Hexham and the bridge there. A truck and a car have come together and traffic backed up well past Beresfield interchange and some of the new works happening there. So almost once you get off the Joel Renshaw Drive or come through Beresfield there, you run into it. Once you get past Hexham, you're kind of okay. But again, a truck and a car there. Right at the foot of the Hexham Bridge. Beyond that, trains are looking pretty good for you getting the Central Coast or the Hunter Line today. And not a lot else on the roads, which is fantastic. Anything happening, let us know if you can on 49216 216. G'day, Mark Rourke here for the Todd Sargent Breakfast Show for the rest of the week. And we'll find out what's happening in the Hunter Newsroom with Ian Crouch after Shaky at 2NURFM.

0: Good times, the growing music at 2NURFM 103.7, and of course, a full local news update at 6:30 today. And as always, Ian Crouch doing the early ones for us to bring us up to date. Good morning to you, sir.
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0: What's happening news-wise today?
1: Going on at the moment, we've got a crash on the New England Highway to Hexham. Three cars and a truck have collided there, city-bound, causing a few problems just west of the Hexham Bridge overpass. It's only just happened in the last little while. Look, also this morning, new figures out today show residents across Newcastle, Lake Macquarie and Port Stephens are losing a staggering $1.25 million a day to poker machines. Just let that sink in for a second.
0: That's a couple of bucks.
1: That's a lot of money. And also this morning, three roads in Port Stephens are in line for safety upgrades under the federal government's Black Spot program. We'll have the details for you at 6:30.
0: All right. Thank you very much, Ian. 6:10 at 2NURFM.

0: good times and great music at 2NURFM 103.7. A reminder a bit later on, about an hour from now, and trust me, if you're doing the get awake thing and have some breakfast before you get out the door, that'll go just like that. But in about an hour from now, we'll do the birthdays for Tuesday, the 8th of September 2026. Kev will be along with on this day as well, and a whole lot of other happenings also. Look, up on our Facebook page today, a nice simple one, a nice simple premise, because this is one we don't have to think too much about, or do we? Today is Actors' Day. And we're simply asking you to share who your favourite actor or actress may be. So whose films do you love the most? I mean, you see their name on the movie, and that is pretty much a leg up to go and see the movie or check it out if it's coming on the television or whatever. And do you actually watch a movie or TV show based on who is in it? Now, I know I base some watching on or non-watching on who's in it. If I see certain people, I go, nope, not going to watch that. So maybe the other way around as well. Who is your favourite actor or actress? We've got a whole stack of them already, and we will get through some of those this morning for you at 2NURFM 103.7.
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If you're travelling around the country today, but Brisbane and the Gold Coast, some showers and 25. Sydney, the odd bit of rain and 19 today. Down in Canberra, a cool 18, but it will be sunny at least. Melbourne, also cool, 16 degrees there, but some sunshine. Hobart, 17 and a partly cloudy day. Cross in Adelaide and the Barossa, 18 and partly cloudy. Perth, 22. Also partly cloudy there, and up and down at the top end where it never seems to get winter at all. And you're already well into spring and summer, 33 there already right now, 24 degrees up at the top end. A little closer to Newcastle and the Hunter today, we're looking at a partly cloudy kind of a day. The odd shower too and the lower Hunter, and kind of more of the same over the next few days. 19 to 21 our tops, and already about 13 degrees across reach him as we continue with the good times, the great music. Market for Todd today with some Aussie gold from Daryl Cotton and Same Old Girl at 2NURFM.

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We'll be up onto the Facebook page in a little minute, taking a look at your favourite actors or actresses. Today is Actor Day. All of that, though, after we check what's happening in the Hunter News. I'm Ian Crouch with your local details in a couple of minutes at 2NUR FM.

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1: Good morning, Ian Crouch with your 6:30 Hunter News update. Emergency services have been called to a multi-vehicle crash on the New England Highway at Hexham. Three cars and a truck have collided in the city-bound lanes just west of the Hexham Bridge overpass. There are no reports of injuries. One of two southbound lanes are closed to traffic. Walker and Gundy landholders are taking legal action over the foundations of the state government's New England Renewable Energy Zone. It comes after a government information request found the required reporting for potential effects of the declaration on New...
2: This is a little awkward. We're using...

0: Well, this is a little awkward. We're using the very spot we're telling you about. You know, before 2NURFM starts on apps and smart speakers, local organisations and businesses can share their message here. Interested? 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
1: That the foundations are flawed because it was never looked at to see what the cost to consumers would be.
2: New figures out today show residents across Newcastle, Lake Macquarie and Port Stephens are losing a staggering $1.25 million a day to poker machines. The half-yearly figures from Wesley Mission place Newcastle as having the third highest losses on pokies in regional New South Wales so far this year, with just under $53 million in the last quarter alone. Lake Macquarie and Port Stephens finished inside the top 10, behind the Central Coast at the top of the list. Rehab in the home services across southern Lake Macquarie is set to receive a $350,000 funding boost from the state government. The investment will support allied health professionals from across the Hunter New England Health District to deliver their services outside of a regular setting. Health Minister Ryan Park says they're aiming to reduce travel for patients.
3: Trying to provide older people or people with a disability the care they need in their own home or in their residential aged care home. And that's what this program is all about designing to do in terms of rehab in the home, making sure that we can look after people in the comfort of their own home or residential aged care home and avoid unnecessary trips to hospital.
2: Three roads in Port Stephens are in line for safety upgrades under the federal government's Black Spot program. $2.4 million will be spent on improvements to Frost Road at Anna Bay, New Line Road at East Seaham and Lemon Tree Passage Road at Saltash. The work will involve things like widening road shoulders and installing flexible roadside safety barriers. The Black Spot program targets roads where several crashes have occurred or are at risk of occurring. Work is set to start later this month on the upgrade of the popular Carrington Mangrove Boardwalk. Newcastle Council will undertake the complete renewal of the northern section of the boardwalk, with design elements to be inspired by the traditional custodians of the site, which has a rich history of fishing and crabbing going back many generations. New educational signage is also being erected to inform and acknowledge the cultural importance of the site. Construction is due for completion early next year. Hunter residents are being reminded to remain vigilant around fuses, power boxes and outlets this Electrical Safety Week. In its 25th year, the week aims to raise awareness for potentially dangerous situations which could arise in everyday places. Ausgrid General Safety Manager Matt Sweeting says it's important to teach the dangers of electricity to children of all ages.
4: With younger children, making sure that they understand that power points are not there to be played with. Also for older children, teenagers, just teaching them a few things about safe use of electricity. If they have appliances that are damaged, don't try and repair them, replace them.
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6: The Knights will travel to Allianz Stadium this weekend when they take on South Sydney in their semi-final. This is the side's first finals match since 2024 after receiving the wooden spoon last year. Winger Greg Marju says they're prepared for the challenge ahead.
7: You go against these teams that haven't been jowling and you put a big score on them and then you can get complacent, you can boost on it. That's just a matter of how they turn up in the attitude thing, but I think we'll just keep worrying about ourselves and I think we'll get the job done.
6: Meanwhile, Knights skipper Caelan Ponga will line up against South fullback Latrell Mitchell on Friday night. Last time the two met, Ponga came out second best in an attempted tackle on the Blue Star. Ponga says he remembers it well. And Newcastle Uni will face off against UTS in the University Basketball League today for their first home game of the season at the campus. The men tip off at 12 p.m. followed by the women at 2. That's sport. I'm Darcy Mills.
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3: Across Hunter Waters today, we're looking at those southerly 25-knot winds dropping a bit by tonight. There is a strong wind warning until then, though. Seas around 2.5 metres. They'll drop a little bit around midday with that southerly swell up to 2.5 metres today. High tide coming up at a couple of minutes past us. In fact, we've had that high tide at the moment, 1.4 metres. As for the Ocean Buzz Newcastle, that is closed until Friday. The big yearly clean, a scrub at a tub happening there. Merriweather is open today. That one will be closed on Thursday. Tops today of 19 for the coast, 20 to 21 elsewhere. Currently in and around Belmont, we've made our way to 12 degrees. 13 degrees for you at Hedden Greeter. That earlier accident that we were talking about in and around the Hexamere, that has been cleaned up. Site is cleared away. However, the traffic is still banked all the way back to the M1 and also from the Beresfield side of the New England Highway, almost back as far as Weekly's there. Also, some slow traffic getting off of the Hexham Bridge from back as far as Tomago Road. The Link Road is already starting to see some build there towards Minmay Road, and a lot of that work traffic pushing through Singleton. If you make your way to the Upper Hunter there, you'll see a few minutes of delays there also. Beyond that, though, things are kind of okay today. Mark in for Todd for the next few days. Anything happening, let us know. 49216216. In the meanwhile, we'll continue with the good times and great music from Tina and Better Be Good to Me at 2NUR FM 103.7.

Good times, the great music at 2NURFM 103.7. Well, the world of academia can be a very interesting place from time to time. And later on, the name of Janelle Rowe. She is a, or was, a principal of a primary school, infants and primary school down in the ACT in Canberra. She said, you know what, I'm going to walk away from my 34-year teaching career after a bit of a clash of ideologies into the classroom area. Now, there is this thing called Wear It Purple Day, and she said, you know what, that's just the wrong fit for young children and of infants and primary classes. And she actually wanted to replace that event with something that she felt would be dealing with real issues for young children and rename it to Bullying No Way Week. Now, Wear a Purple Day is essentially to provide information about LGBTIQ plus issues in school. And she felt that, you know what, that's that type of content is not something that we need to be teaching to children 4 to 12. She felt that was her rejection, rather, was that it was about age-appropriate education. And Ms. Rowe said, I believe Wear a Purple Day is not a harmless dress-up day. It requires teachers to explain what these lifestyles are about to children, and I don't feel it's the place for schools to be talking about sexualized issues with infants and primary students. At aged 4 through to 12, these are issues still for parents and for families. How it's dealt with and what age, that's not the place for school or teachers, that is for home. And she did garner a lot of support around this from a few political leaders, one being the Nationals leader, Matt Canavan, who said, what is going on in our schools? She's being forced to teach about alternative lifestyles to four-year-olds. And Lyle Shelton, who is the leader of the Family First Party, said Janelle should be regarded as a hero for having the courage to say what countless Australian parents are thinking. Four-year-olds do not need sexual and gender concepts introduced to them at school. Keep in mind that goes down to the age of four. Now, the New South Wales Teachers Federation, they promote the event, the Wear It Purple event. And the Human Rights Law Alliance, who've actually been representing her pro bono, have actually said, well, yeah, some internal documents said that Ms. Rowe is outstanding, highly capable, and the best leader I've worked with in my 40-year career. And sadly, she's walking away from that again. A very interesting times there in the world of academia. Now, if your bank account went overdrawn on the weekend, if you're a Newcastle Perm customer, you weren't the only one, with many, many feeling the same. With processing errors over Thursday and Friday, saw many accounts charged twice for purchases, etc. Many Visa debit transactions were made over that two-day period. You woke up on Father's Day potentially to find that in some cases you're overdrawn by hundreds of dollars and some reporting over $1,000 in the red there. The perm got around to that on Sunday night, and their statement was saying that it's issued and identified on Sunday morning. So they got to it on Sunday night. So it wasn't you, it was them. And might be worth having a look at, but many feel that that has been issued. That issue has been wrapped up now. Again, not the best thing to do. Very frustrating when that does happen, and from time to time, it does. 2NURFM 103.7. Wow.

0: 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We're up on our Facebook page today. Today is Actors Day. And nice, simple, no fuss one. We're asking who your favourite actor or actress is and whose films you absolutely go and see whenever they're in one. G'day, James. You're saying Paul Rudd. I live in the futile hope of seeing him on screen one day and thinking to myself, my word, he has finally aged. Leanne, Bradley Cooper, with a big sigh after that. And Steve saying, my two Johns. My favourite American actor is John Wayne, yeah, the Duke. And my favourite British actor is Sir John Mills. We'll watch anything that they are in. Bronwyn, loving Harrison Ford, one of my faves. His portrayal of his character in The Fugitive was one of the best I've ever seen. As far as actresses go, Jodie Foster would want to be my favourites of all time. Good on you, Bronwyn. Leslie Phillips says, Peter. And Jill, you say, Tommy Lee Jones. I just love him. You've thrown up a black and white picture of him as well. Mar, going back a little further, James Stewart, a man of many talents. And Andrew, yes, this guy's got to be the top five in anybody's book. And if he's not, you're wrong. Clint Eastwood. Yeah, how many movies and how many great roles has Clint been involved with? CJ, Alan Richards. I'm sure you mean Alan Rickman from Die Hard, maybe. Pamela, Gary Lewis, who played the father of Billy Elliot. He shines in every part he plays. And Khan, your favourite actor, Linda at work. Oh, does she fake the sick days or something, does she? And sick on a Friday, Monday, all that sort of thing. All right, be a part of the conversation. Your favourite actor or actress. It's a nice, simple one today on our Facebook page at 2NURFM.
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0: Good times, great music at 2NUR FM 103.7. Partly cloudy today. Bit of rain around in the early going. Just some slight showers in the lower Hunter. If you're further afield, a near zero chance of rain there. Strong wind warning on the coast. And around 19 to 20 degrees, give or take 50 cents there as well. Lockwood News on the way in around 30 minutes or so from here. And good morning, Ian Crouch. Today you're taking, we're rolling the dice on poker machines.
1: That's right. Calls are growing louder for stronger managers to curb the impact of gambling on poker machines, with the Hunter home to some of the state's biggest gamblers.
0: I thought we have a couple of them in this building.
1: Do we really? Oh, goodness.
0: I call them degenerate gamblers to their face. So I mean, you're not in, obviously.
1: I'm not in that league.
0: You do not resemble that remark. No.
1: Not at all.
0: But you know who you are.
1: I do. Thank you. Yes. Police are treating a fire which destroyed a home at Dora Creek yesterday afternoon as suspicious. And Merriweather Surf House is getting an upgrade and a new name. We'll have the details for you at 7:30.
0: Sounds very good. Thank you very much. In 5 to 7, we'll get the latest from Josh Bryant and our national news team in a couple of minutes, with the state opposition accusing the government of talking tough on crime but not delivering, and investigations continuing after a woman is found dead and a man now in hospital in a unit in Sydney, and also 300,000 plus passengers, airline passengers, face disruption following that volcano eruption in Indonesia. We'll get some details on those stories and a bit more with Josh Bryant and our national news team, in a couple of minutes. And, of course, local news with Ian at 7:30 today. And a reminder, as always, you can stay up to date online anytime at the 2NURFM Hunter News Facebook page.

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2: It's 7 o'clock. Good morning. I'm Josh Bryant. The federal government insists its social media reforms are about safety, not censorship. Labor is preparing to unveil its draft legislation, which would allow users to have greater control over the content they see on social media. Government Minister Amanda Rishworth's told today they're working to make sure big tech companies are accountable.
3: Their job is to push for engagement and make profit. And there isn't a responsibility to make sure that, for example, a legal content doesn't make it into people's feeds, that young people aren't damaged by some of the content.
2: Senators will also consider new legislation to bolster the government's under-16 social media ban. New South Wales Premier Chris Minns says the federal government will do more to track down Sydney crime bosses who fled overseas. The state's Attorney General has met with his federal counterpart to discuss the issue of Interpol red notices. The bulletins serve as worldwide requests to arrest a person pending extradition. An investigation is underway after a woman's body was found in a unit in Sydney's West. A 53-year-old man was also found unresponsive inside the Wentworthville property. He's been taken to hospital for further treatment. The trial of three men accused of killing Australians Jake and Callum Robinson is underway in Mexico. The brothers, who were on a surfing trip in 2024, were shot dead at a remote campsite in what police believe was a robbery gone wrong. Former Palm Beach State Attorney Dave Arenberg says the internationally watched case will likely be relatively short.
4: These kinds of high-profile cases can take months, but in Mexico, because there is no jury, so there's no need to keep things from the jury and have sidebars. Everything is done in the open, and that's why it'll be faster. It'll be done in a couple weeks.
2: Hundreds of thousands of plane passengers have been left stranded across Indonesia by a volcanic eruption. Almost 3,000 flights have been cancelled or delays as airports were forced to suspend operations for a second day. Research has found rare cancers account for a third of all cancer deaths in Australia, despite making up just one in four diagnoses. Advocates say more needs to be done to support those who live with lesser known types of the deadly disease. Rare Cancers Australia Chief Executive Christine Coburn says patients typically have less access to treatments.
5: And they also experience much worse outcomes, and that's probably because of later diagnosis and access to therapies and diagnostics that other cancers have subsidised on the PBS, for example.
2: And Australia's oldest woman, South Australia's Lorna Henstridge, has died at the age of 112. In finance, the US share market closed for Labor Day, one Aussie dollar buying 72.1 US cents.
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6: The Sharks are pleading with their fans to follow them to Allianz Stadium for their elimination final against the Cowboys. Some Cronulla fans are upset the NRL took the game away from Shark Park. Speaking on Sports Today, forward Jesse Colquhoun urging Sharks fans to make the trip from the Shire on Saturday night.
7: It's unfortunate, but at the end of the day, you've got to support us no matter where we're playing. And we're lucky enough that it's only a half an hour drive over the bridge. So if everyone can get out there and the stands, that'd be greatly appreciated for all of us.
6: The Opals have gone down to Belgium 80-68 at the Women's Basketball World Cup, missing the chance to move straight into the quarterfinals. They'll now play Italy in a qualification final. And Yelena Rybakina has taken the first set against Naomi Osaka 6-1 in the fourth round of the US Open. That's sport. I'm Mike Pearsall.
2: 7:04, that's news and sport.
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0: Partly cloudy with a slight chance of showers around the Lower Hunter in the morning. Should be easing off beyond that Wednesday, Thursday, Friday. Partly cloudy and some slight showers around as well. Tops today of 19 for the coast, up to 21 degrees elsewhere. 12 degrees for you now at Katara South, 11 degrees for you at East Cessnock. 7:05, let's get a look at the roads. That earlier accident, that has been cleaned up from the Hexham area. In terms of traffic though, yes, still a bit of a, wow, traffic back, all the way back onto the M1. So very, very busy run in there today. Once you get to Hexham, you seem to be fine. No problems making your way south from Raymond Terrace though. All looking there around the Raymond Terrace roundabout. The Link Road, that is a car park back to the M1 and the Hunter Expressway. We're all good at the bottom of the bypass around Bennett's Green into the super centres there, no problem. And if you're making your way south, we're looking good around Morissette and Mandalong Road to the M1. Swansea Belmont fine all the way to the Dawson Motorway as well. No delays at Lang Street at Curry heading towards Head and Greeter in the Expressway, and from Neath, Abermain and Western all good between Curry and Cessnock as well. G'day, Mark in for Todd this morning as we continue the good times, the great music on 2NURFM 103.7.

times. Some great music at 2NURFM 103.7. We will get into the birthdays in the next little bit for you. So if you're having a birthday today, have a fantastic one. Only 10 minutes away and we'll get into that for you. Tell you what on earth is going on in the UK? A couple of things happening over there which may have caught your attention over the last little bit. Their second largest city, so you've got London, and then Birmingham is the second largest city there. And their council, who obviously you've got to shake your head at this, have decided they're trying to bring in a rule that says if you actually start flying flags, the British flag, the Union Jack, the St. George flag, the national flags, you could end up facing fines. You could end up actually in jail for 2 years. That's what they're trying to get across there. Now, they've seen an explosion in UK flags in the last bit. 20,000 of them have been seen all over public infrastructure. And again, with the new rule, would actually see any flags flown near roads, on lampposts, could actually face 2 years in jail. Now, I'll tell you what, any council anywhere that says that we want to ban the national flag, how about banning that particular council because they're of absolutely no use to their local community. Anyway, one of the groups that's actually behind flying the flag, Ryan Bridge, said, look, well, they're flying the flag simply because they're not happy with the current government, past governments, and what's going on with the borders, the illegal invasion of economic migrants coming from all over the world to get the fruits of our country. On the flip side of that, the Greens Party over there said, well, the council action is somewhat good. Keep in mind the action to ban flags is because it's to protect public safety. Also, our old friends Harry and Meghan are at it again, and this time King Charles has broken his silence on their move back to the UK. Of course, they've obviously used up all of their goodwill and capital in the US, so they've decided to chuff it off a home, or a home for Harry anyway. And he's basically said, the King has said, look, they're now private citizens with commercial and charitable interests, and any of their work is a personal matter akin to being private citizens. It's well known that in 2020, the Duke and Duchess stepped down from the undertaking representative duties on behalf of the sovereign and are no longer working members of the royal family. This position, distinct from the state and royal duties undertaken by the working royal family, it's a bit of a wordy thing, and with the personal latitude it brings the couple in respect to financial independence and protection of their privacy as they would wish, continue to be fully respected. Of course, if only they respect their own privacy and not be in our faces all the time. But anyway, in terms of the titles of Duke and Duchess of Sussex, the King went on to say their styles and his or her Royal Highness will remain in abeyance and not used. So in other words, yep, they're back, but they're not fully back and they're just out there doing their thing. So at least there's something there for the some good news for the British people. Looks like they won't be paying a heap of money to Harry and Meghan as they do their own private thing, annoying the people of parts of Great Britain. Hey, up on our Facebook page in a couple of minutes, your favourite actor and actress, because it's Axis Day today. We'll get into some more of those. After some 70s gold, late 70s gold from Sister Sledge, a bit of disco, and we are family at 2NURFM 103.7.

0: across Newcastle and the Hunter, 2NUR FM 103.7. G'day, Mark in for Todd today. For the rest of the week as well, we're up on the Facebook page. Who's your favourite actor, actress? And are there some actress that you see their movies, you think, I'm going to see that film or TV show just because they are in it? Jade, I like this one. In terms of your favourite actor, any that stay out of politics? Yeah, there are a whole lot that just feel they need to throw their political views in our faces. And again, no one asked. G'day, Stacey. Morgan Freeman in all of his movies. Yeah, he's pretty good, got to say. And Michael Caine, we love him. He's the OG Michael Caine, though. C-A-I-N. And he pointed out that his favourite actor is Michael Caine, the actor, C-A-I-N-E. Who else do we have here? We'll scroll through a couple. G'day, Sue, saying, I love anything with Julia Roberts, Notting Hill, Pretty Woman, Best Friend's Wedding, Four Weddings and a Funeral, Erin Brockovich, etc. Chris, Eddie Murphy, I'm sure, and Sydney Poitier, and Jeannie, Patrick Swayze from Dirty Dancing. Love some of your favourites. Be a part of our Facebook discussion this morning. Your favourite actor or actress, who isn't, let us know. On 2NUR FM.
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Partly cloudy today. Chance of the odd shower around the Lower Hunter. Slight showers for the rest of the week. Tops today of around 20 degrees. Let's get into it, opening the birthday box for Tuesday, September 8, 2026. Happy birthday to Alan Harden at Curry. Happy birthday, Grumpy Old Man. Love from Wayne and Hayden. And happy 75th to my husband. Love from Norma. From Taro, it's a happy 70th birthday, Kerry Blunt from Fatso and the family. Chad Hurst at Shortland, to a wonderful son and brother. Wishing you a happy birthday. Love from the fam. Lila Rainsford from Bar Beach, happy birthday to our wonderful granddaughter. Have a wonderful day. Love from Mim and Pop. Pauline Stowe at Maitland, wishing you a beautiful birthday. Love from your park run buddies and your cruise buddy. Connor Keegan, happy 17th for you, Connor, at Adam Bay. Happy birthday, Champ. Love you so much, Dab. Chris Cashel from Waratah, happy birthday, Nanny. Love from all of your grandchildren. Also, Lindsay Moran at Glendon. Happy birthday to our beautiful daughter. Love, Mum and Dad. And Christine Anderson at Spears Point. Happy birthday to my wife, Christine. All right, all in the draw for our birthday box. And a chance to enjoy a really good birthday box prize too. A luxury lunch cruise aboard the brand new Nova Spirit. Get yourself into the draw at our website. And you can get all of that at our website, 2NURFM.com.au. A couple of famous folks there would have been celebrating birthdays today. So Harry Secombe would have been celebrating, as would have Peter Sellers. Patsy Cline, American country singer. She would have been celebrating. Ronnie Burns, Aussie singer, is. He's turning 80 today. James Packer is 59, Lachlan Murdoch 55, and a singer out of the US, Pink, is 47 today. And JTT, Jonathan Taylor Thomas, the younger heartthrob fellow from Home Improvement, one of the sons, he's 45 today. All would have been celebrating birthdays. On this day in 1988, Elton's Costumes and Memorabilia decided to sell it all, or a lot of it, at around $6 million at Sotheby's Auctions. And I'm sure he had a few costumes left over as well. Anyway, birthdays, birthday box done and dusted for today. If you're celebrating your birthday this month or you'd like to get a jump on the rest of the year, you can do it by heading up to our website and getting yourself into the draw at 2NURFM.com.au.

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Even the B-sides were better than most people's top charting singles. Healing Hands at 2NUR FM. 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Ian Crouch and the team standing by to update us all, including the gambling stuff that's been floating around today. 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
1: Good morning, Ian Crouch with your 7.30 Hunter News update. A $350,000 funding boost is set to be injected into at-home rehab services across southern Lake Macquarie. The expanded outreach and rehab services will increase access for older people, those living with a disability, and people with mobility issues. Health Minister Ryan Park says the service will be more than just rehabilitation.
2: It'll also help provide discharge for support, so it'll mean that people in a hospital will be able to get out into back home into their community and not have to stay there. And it builds on what we've done through the nurse practitioner-led wound care, continence and aged care.

0: care outreach clinics that were rolled out later last year.
1: Calls are growing louder for stronger measures to curb the impact of gambling on poker machines, with the Hunter home to some of the state's biggest gamblers. New figures out today show residents in Newcastle, Lake Macquarie and Port Stephens are losing an eye-watering $1.25 million a day to poker machines. The Wesley Mission says reforms announced by the state government last month, like making steps towards account-based gambling and...
2: Well, this is a little awkward. We're using the very spot we're telling you about. You know, before 2NURFM starts on apps and smart speakers, local organisations and businesses can share their message here. 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

0: Well, this is a little awkward. We're using the very spot we're telling you about. You know, before 2NURFM starts on apps and smart speakers, local organisations and businesses can share their message here. 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
1: Concerning the effects on New South Wales electricity customers was not created when the zone was declared in 2021. Walka High Guardians Chairperson Anna Young says the government has not cooperated.
2: We have been asking MINS to meet with us to talk about options for months. We had 22,000 people sign a petition to say they're really worried about this New England Renewable Energy Zone transmission project, and he still wouldn't meet with us. And so we just want him to be responsible and accountable.
1: Police are treating a fire which destroyed a home at Dora Creek as suspicious. The single-level home on Stingaree Point Drive went up in flames just before midday yesterday, with a neighbouring home also sustaining significant damage. It took 20 firefighters close to 3 hours to fully extinguish and mop up the fire. No one was injured. Hunter residents are being urged to stay safe around electrical goods this Electricity Safety Week. Everyday items such as outlets, electricity kiosks and power lines can pose serious threats, which officials say people of all ages need to be wary of. Ausgrid General Safety Manager Matt Sweeting says residents should stay well clear of electrical elements in the street.
3: If you see any fallen power lines after a storm or anything, stay 8 metres away. And that's really important because the fallen power lines could actually have electricity running through the ground. So it's we're pretty keen that you stay 2 car lengths away.
1: Merriweather Surf House is getting an upgrade and a new name. The new owners of the beachfront venue have revealed it will close after summer and reopen late next year as Merriweather Pavilion. They're yet to disclose what their renovation plans will look like.
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5: Knights centre Dane Gagai is preparing for anything when he faces his former coach. Gagai played under Wayne Bennett 3 times across club and state level, including an Origin win and a grand final appearance. Gagai says he knows how well the supercoach can bring a team together. Meanwhile, Newcastle is expecting a hard-fought battle on Friday night for a spot in the semi-final. Their first South matchup ended with a 4-point margin, while their second was a 2-point loss. Knights utility Harrison Graham says they need to expect the unexpected.
6: In that first game here at Newey, that was a pretty quality game. And then, yeah, we came back late in that more recent one. But we've got to be good. And started last week for us in the bye. But now we've got to go hard today training.
5: And Maitland Football Club is fighting to overturn the suspension of their star striker. Regan Lundy will miss this weekend's grand final after an accumulation of yellow cards over the final series. Northern New South Wales Football says there's no avenue to appeal a yellow card. That's sport. I'm Darcy Mills.
1: And the winning numbers in Monday Lotto are 2, 11, 15, 22, 29 and 39. And the supplementaries are 28 and 41. And now you're up to date with the latest 2NURFM Hunter News.
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13: All right, across Hunter Waters today, there is a strong wind warning there with the southerlies up to 25 knots. They'll drop a little bit by tonight. Seas around 2.5 metres, dipping down a little bit around midday and then back up again by early evening. Also, a southerly swell around the place between 1.5 to 2.5 metres. And the next tide is a low at 11:30, around 0.6 of a metre for you there. Now, ocean buzz time, Newcastle, that is closed until Friday. But it will have the pearly whites back by then because it's the annual clean is happening right about now. Good on you for the people doing the great work there. Also, the other kiddie pool, the other one. Anyway, don't go to Newcastle for the bars. Sip across to Merriweather. That one is open. That had the

big clean last week. Water temperature 18 degrees today with the odd shower activity around the Hunter, the lower Hunter that is, more of the same over the next few days, and those temperatures around 19 or 20 degrees. 13 right now for you at Bar Beach Car Park, 14 degrees. We've made a move at Agreed at Brankston today. As we jump on the roads and have a bit of a look-see there now, the early accident at Hexham, that one gone. Heavy traffic, though, still in the area. Live TomTom and Way showing us... we're still back as far as onto the M1. So a couple of sets of lights to get through there at Beresfield. Once you're at Hexham, though, you'll be fine. And by the end of the year, hopefully, we can stop talking about that spot because it'll all be cleaned up by then. Getting off of Industrial Drive, making way from Tool Street up to Maitland Road, the Pacific Highway, is seeing delays there. Also delays getting onto Werribee. And no problems around Hanbury Street, though. And through the Griffith Turton Corridor, we're looking pretty good. Hutter Street seeing delays in the west today. Speaking of the west, let's get out to the Hutter Expressway. As you make your way towards the Newcastle Link Road, you'll slam into the delays. And you'll be doing the slow and low until you get to Minmay Road, which, of course, is seeing delays out of North Lakes and up there as well. Curry traffic is fine. Around East Maitland and Green Hills, we're looking pretty good there. Even Raymond Terrace Road, no delays towards Maitland Roundabout and on towards the jail as well. And Morpeth, pretty good around Lochinvar today. All right, that's it for the roads. We're looking pretty sweet. Hopefully, we can keep it that way. Mark in for Todd today as we continue the good times and great music. It's Jagger and Bowie. At 2NURFM. Okay.

0: Good times and great music at 2NUR FM 103.7. Well, a bit of a follow-up was something that was kind of in the news the other day. You may have heard us talk about a little bit, and that is up in Queensland and Brisbane, Treasurer Jim Chalmers, with some polling over the weekend suggesting that if an election had been held last weekend, he may have only just hung on by one or two votes, considering that seat has been a safe ALP seat since its creation in 1984. But, of course, on the back of that, he's sort of saying, absolutely, don't take any votes for granted. Every election is going to be close and contested, whether it's in my electorate or everyone around Australia, which for the most part is kind of true. There are some seats that are safer than others, some that sort of swing a little bit, and you know, some are just you're never going to get no matter which party you're on. But with the prevalence of people looking to vote Orange and One Nation, that seat, their federal director, James Ashby, said, look, there is a lot of white-hot anger across the country, and of course aiming the big guns there at Jim Chalmers and Anthony Albanese. And while there certainly is a lot of discontent with those individuals and governments around the country as such, it will be very interesting to see what happens in some of those seats where some of the big players are for many different sides of the political spectrum. And of course the next federal election is due by May 2028, so maximum of 2 years in a couple of weeks. But anyway, we'll see what happens by the time we get a federal election. Now, something that's happening a lot sooner than that, it is happening over the weekend, the Friends of the University annual book fair. And that is happening from Friday, Saturday, actually right through until next Tuesday. So you have quite a few days to check out the thousands of books that will be offered for sale, whether it's fiction, non-fiction, a few rarities as well, and even records, DVDs and CDs and sheet music. So they've kind of got everything across the literary spectrum and art spectrum covered. That's the University Book Fair, the Friends of the University Book Fair, happening at the university's Great Hall. And if you'd like some details about all of that, make your way up to the events calendar at our website, 2NURFM.com.au.
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0: great music. And two, a new RFM 103.7, 828. A reminder, we've been up on our Facebook page this morning. We gave you a pretty simple task today, being that today is Actors Day. We're asking for your favourite actor or actress, and there's been a whole different bunch on there. G'day, Belinda. Among yours, oh, Ricky Gervais, yeah, he's fantastic. And Adam Sandler, who is easily one of the greatest of all time, and particularly that first suite of about 10 or 12 movies. They were excellent. For you, Margaret, Richard Gere is one of my favourites and not bad on the eye either, you say. Good morning, Vanessa. All Robin Williams movies and even him in Mork and Mindy. Look, that was the first show that I remember loving. Obviously very little, but I, as a little kid, I do remember liking that Nano at the time. Patricia, Jason Statham. Now, look, he is great. He is one of those, every movie, every character is the same, and he's amazing for it. He's one of those new wave action heroes, and he's pretty good too. Catherine Hepburn for you, and Spencer Tracy. And who else do we have? Ian loving Sandra Bullock. All right, we'll throw it up to Ian up in our newsroom now.
1: Oh, heavens.
0: I know.
1: That's too hard. I love Robin Williams as well. Yeah. I love a whole bunch of them. They're great.
0: Did you like Mork and Mindy?
1: I didn't mind it. It was a bit silly.
0: Nano.
1: But yes, he's one of the most clever comic brains you've come across in my life. Particularly loved him in Mrs. Doubtfire. Still love that movie. It's great.
0: Yeah, and it gets a runner every couple of years.
1: It does. So, yeah. It does.
0: But I think he's one of those people that, I mean, how would you act next to him? Because, you know, okay, well, here's my lines, and he's going to deliver something that may or may not resemble
1: what's
0: on the page.
1: You're just going to have to play off him. That's how it works, you know. So, but, yeah, he frequently goes, or used to frequently go off script, and it stayed in the final cut. So, he's a very, very clever man indeed.
0: I reckon for the two-hour films I made, there'd be about 2.5 hours of stuff that was just equally as funny that just hit the floor, I reckon.
1: That's right.
0: Yeah. What's happening in the newsroom today, sir?
1: Certainly. Legal action is being taken by landholders in Walker and Gundy over the foundations of the state government's renewable energy zone. Also today, hunter gamblers are losing more than $1.2 million a day to poker machines, and plans have been lodged to increase the capacity of a waste management facility near Singleton to 200,000 tonnes a year. Details coming up at 8:30.
0: All right. Thank you very much, Ian. We look forward to some of that. 6 to 8. As we continue with the good times and great music, Mark in for Todd till 9 today, and we'll keep things that way for the rest of the week as well. Anyway, here's a little minder for you, a 2NU RFM.

0: Good times, great music at 2 Anywhere FM 103.7. A reminder, after 8 o'clock, Kev's back with On This Day, and Amanda will be illuminating us on some of the happenings between 9 and midday. All of that after our national news update with Josh Bryan and co, with One Nation claiming its superannuation plan won't place pressure on the economy. Investigation after a woman found dead and a man now in hospital in a Sydney unit. We'll get some national news for you in just a tick. Strong wind warning on the coast today. The odd coastal shower and tops of 19 degrees. A 2 in URFM.
1: Oh, well, I saw a crazy chick running down the street. I said, "Whoo, pretty baby, why the ready beach?" She said, "Wow, what square, don't you dig a scene? Daddy, cool the plan on that music machine. Daddy, who?
2: Daddy, cool.
1: Daddy, who?
2: Daddy, cool.

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1: It's 8 o'clock. Good morning. I'm Josh Bryant. The opposition believes the Albanese government is using its social media reforms to deflect attention from other key issues. Labor is releasing draft legislation which would allow users to opt in or out of algorithms that tailor their social media feed. Tech companies who breach the rules would face fines in excess of $100 million, but Nationals leader Matt Canavan told News 24 it's just a smokescreen.
2: I'm deeply sceptical giving any government the power to decide what you read on your phone. I don't trust big tech companies either, but I trust big government just about as much. Are the motives here about harmful content, or are they about trying to tilt the political scales?
1: The New South Wales opposition says it would support the government if it brings forward its legislation to resolve problems around native land claims. Concerns have been raised about the tens of thousands of unresolved claims made by local Aboriginal land councils on a wide variety of sites across the state. The Premier is resisting calls for government intervention in the case of embattled property developer Bathla Group. Administrators for the company have stood down more than 200 staff and suspended most construction projects. Chris Minns says it's not his money to give to the business.
3: I can't give money straight to a company that's in administration. We may not get the money back, and that would be devastating for taxpayers in our state.
1: A record-breaking El Niño weather event this summer could cause food prices to rise. Experts say the hot and dry conditions are among the key issues which will affect food pricing over the next 12 months. The event is also expected to make conditions difficult for firefighters. Nepal has observed a national day of mourning for the victims of the country's devastating flooding disaster. More than 1,200 people have been confirmed dead 13 days on from the flash flood. 5,000 people are still unaccounted for, including 36 Australians. Motor racing driver and King of the Mountain Peter Brock is being remembered 20 years on from his death. Brock died while competing in a rally in Western Australia. Fellow motorsport legend Dick Johnson says he and Peter had the greatest of respect for each other.
4: Which really showed in the way that we raced, fairly and squarely over all the years. And over that period of time, I can honestly say that I don't think we ever swapped paint.
1: Also making news, an investigation is underway after a woman was found dead and a man found unresponsive in a unit in Sydney's West, and users of learning platform MathSpace are being told to look out for suspicious emails after some personal data was stolen in a cyber attack. In finance, the US market was closed for a public holiday, one Aussie dollar buying 72.1 US cents.
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5: The South Sydney Rabbitohs are preparing to play in the NRL finals for the first time since 2022. They'll take on the Knights in an elimination final on Friday night. Skipper Cam Murray telling Today he's looking forward to September footy.
6: Yeah, it's nice. Didn't realise how long it's been, actually. It's been a couple of years, so it's just nice to be back where we feel like we belong and starting to hit our strides too a little bit, so I'm excited to see what we can do.
5: Cowboys forward Reuben Cotter will face the NRL judiciary tonight, trying to free himself to play in Saturday's knockout game against the Sharks. He's facing a two-game ban for a high tackle. At the US Open, wins for second seed Yelena Rybakina, Qinwen Zheng and Alexander Bloks, Iga Swiatek and Naomi Osaka among those bowing out. And in AFL, Jack Viney has been told by Melbourne he's not required next season. That's sport. I'm Mike Pearsall.
1: 8:04, that's the latest news and sport.
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10: Partly cloudy conditions across the Hunter for today with a slight chance of some showers around the lower Hunter this morning. Should be pretty much fine beyond that and elsewhere as well. More of the same, so we're just going to copy and paste that for Wednesday, Thursday and Friday. Tonight, a bit cooler, between 4 and 7 degrees out at your place. 19 the top of the coast, up to 21 degrees elsewhere. Right now, in and around Hillsborough, it's 14 degrees by the roadworks, 13 degrees for you. In and around Gilliston Heights, Hunter Roads, it's just, look, we can make this short if you like. It's where you'd expect it to be busy. It kind of is. If you're normally in the traffic at this time of the morning, you probably are today. So that's it. It's just busy kind of everywhere at the moment. 4921 6216. If there's anything in the way of accidents that we've seen, according to live traffic, we're kind of okay there at the moment. Kev up in a little bit with On This Day. Amanda will tell us some of the things she's got for us after nine. And we're back on to the Facebook page this morning a bit later. We're asking your favourite actor or actress. Is there somebody that, when their movie is announced, you just have to see it because they're in it? We'll get into some of those on our Facebook page after Bryan Adams, Rod Stewart and Sting at 2NURFM.

0: Valentine's, the great music at 2NUR FM 103.7. More and more comments are being thrown up on our Facebook page. It's an interesting discussion because it's a pretty simple one, really. We're taking a swing at your favourite actors and actresses because today is Actors' Day. So we're asking who your favourite is. G'day, Paul. Back as a teenager, it was Susan Day and Mel Gibson from Tim Onward. See, that was that like the first film that he did? Aussie sort of a low-budget film, Tim. Yeah, I think that might have been the first one. G'day, Susan. Tom Hanks, Dame Judi Dench. Also, Sandra Bullock for you. David Loving, Tom Hanks. And Belinda, Sylvester Stallone. All the Rocky movies, Rambo movies, and, of course, Cliffhanger. Wasn't the very last Rambo movie amazing? The Rocky films speak for themselves, Belinda. And an unrated gem of his that I actually just pulled out and watched last night on one of the streaming networks, Cobra. Stallone Cobra. He plays a bit of a fugitive cop. And some great one-liners in there as well. So if you haven't seen it or haven't seen that for a while, check that one out for you. Paul, loving Anthony Hopkins as Hannibal Lecter. And Heather, Meryl Streep and Clint Eastwood, too, were the best for you. Look, Clint is amazing. All the, if you like the westerns, he's got those, the Dirty Harry. I think everything that he made from Dirty Harry on was essentially the same character. Even Escape from Alcatraz, what a great film that was. And Kevin Loving, Robert De Niro would be one of the top with about half a dozen others. Yeah, look, all of the mob movies that he played, every time he was in a mobster movie, they were always pretty fantastic, got to say. All right, love your thoughts on some of this. It's pretty easy. When your favourite actor or actress, who may it be? Find us on our Facebook page at 2NUR FM.
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7: Born on this day, the King of England, known as the Lionheart, Richard I. American country singer, Jimmy Rogers. Australian singer, Ronnie Burns. Welsh singer and comedian, Sir Harry Secombe. American comedian, Sid Caesar.
8: And what do you do with all that hair?
9: I'm wearing it now, sir. This suit is made out of me. You have heard of mohair. This is me hair.
7: American country singer, Patsy Cline. Melbourne-born cartoonist, Paul Zanetti. Australian businessman, James Packer. Australian media mogul, Lachlan Murdoch. And British comedic actor, Peter Sellers.
10: Oh, yes. It is obvious to my trained eye that there is much more going on here than meets the ear.
7: Making history, September 8, 1664, the Dutch surrender New Amsterdam to the British, who rename it New York. 1935, Frank Sinatra, at the age of 19, sings on radio with a group calling themselves the Hoboken Four. 1947, the Australian Arbitration Court reduces working hours to a 40-hour week. 1965, an advertisement in the Hollywood newspaper Variety requested four insane boys aged 17 to 21 to act in a TV series about a rock and roll band to be known as the Monkees. 1966, the crew of the USS Enterprise took off on a mission to go boldly where no man had gone before in the premiere of TV Star Trek.
11: To boldly go where no man has gone before.
7: 1969, Australia's Rod Laver defeats fellow Australian Tony Roche in the US Tennis Open final. 1973, Margaret Court won her fifth US Women's Open tennis final when she defeated Yvonne Coulegong. 1974, in a controversial executive action, US President Gerald Ford pardoned his disgraced predecessor, Richard Nixon, for any crimes he may have committed or participated in while in office.
2: I, Gerald R. Ford, President of the United States, do grant a full, free, and absolute pardon unto Richard Nixon.
7: 1994, British, American, and French troops depart Berlin, leaving the city without foreign troops for the first time since the end of World War II. 2006, racing car driver Peter Brock, 9 times winner of the Bathurst 1000, is killed in a crash during the Targa Rally in Western Australia. He was 61. 2022 saw the passing of Queen Elizabeth II in Balmoral, Scotland, at the age of 96. She became the first monarch to die in Scotland since James V in 1542.
8: A statement from the palace said, "The Queen died peacefully at Balmoral this afternoon. The King and the Queen Consort will remain at Balmoral this evening and will return to London tomorrow."
7: And finally, born today, September 8, 1979, American singer Alicia Moore. We know her better as Pink. I'm Kev Calloway. This is 2NURFM's On This Day.

0: All right, Kev's on this day. Back tomorrow. And Little Pink for us this morning. Get this party started. Of course, the young lady, or the youngish lady, that'll be doing that after 9 o'clock. Amanda, good morning.
1: Good morning. I like that you called me young or youngish.
0: Yeah, but I self-corrected. I corrected live.
1: Well, we're almost the same age.
0: Yeah, but I'm making this look good.
1: Yeah,
0: so
1: fair enough.
0: Not really. Young-ish.
1: Yeah.
0: So, anyway, how are you today?
1: I'm good, thank you. On the run to going away.
0: You're away after this. I mean, you're all set with all of your holiday plans.
1: Yes, pretty much, yeah.
0: Now, yesterday, before you came on, you were panicking about something to do with flights and ticket. Is that all sorted now?
1: Yeah, okay. So, yes, I had to check in early for something, but that's all taken care of, so that's good. My only concern now is that, my husband and I were driving around the UK, and he's going to be doing a fair bit of driving.
0: Which is good for the UK, to be honest.
1: It's good. he went to go and update his licence, and so he's got a piece of paper, but the actual physical card has not arrived yet. And if it doesn't arrive by Friday, I'm driving the entire holiday, which I'm not overly happy about. So
0: when
1: we'll
0: you
1: see.
0: Say Friday, you mean this Friday?
1: I mean this Friday. So
0: we've got 4 days of Aussie Post for that to arrive.
1: Yes.
0: Now, I'm just trying to think, well, I did my licence last. How long does it I know they say a couple of weeks, but, I mean, what is the actual...
1: Yeah, well, he did it weeks ago, so please,
0: all right.
1: Male gods,
0: you know,
1: deliver it this week.
0: Yeah, I got next week's paycheck, so it'll come on Monday's mail.
1: Oh, I better
0: which
1: not.
0: Which is 3 hours too late, because you'll be on.
1: Oh, because then I've got to drive a manual around Belfast.
0: Can you please put like a camera in the car so we can see it? I reckon that's a great content there. Look, speaking of, you got a whole stack of stuff for us after nine.
1: I do. We're talking about Vasey Country Carnival, what's happening at the Uni of Newcastle, also making biscuits out of plastic. That might be an interesting thing for the future. It's also Read a New Book Month, and we have got some links between frailty and dementia, so we're going to have a chat about that.
0: All right, so let's just sort of wind the clock back a little bit. Biscuits from plastic. Well, actual plastic matter.
1: Okay, so
0: the
1: they're looking at they're looking at making biscuits out of plastic for astronauts. Yes.
0: Right. Well, look, you know, let's be honest. My own fault. I did ask.
1: Yeah. So I don't think it's a great idea, but you know.
0: Here's a thought. Make biscuits out of biscuits material.
1: Yeah, exactly.
0: All right, look, we'll sit without a judgy mon, because I don't judge. We'll do that
1: not
0: after.
1: At all. No,
0: we'll see what we have for us after nine, mate. Appreciate it as always.
1: Thank you.
0: All right, Ian Crouch with a Hunter News update. He's on the way in the next couple of minutes. And then our old mate James Gruber from ComSec will update us on 2NU RFM Finance on the run-up between 8:30 and 9. Also, the good times of great music, the likes of Billy Joel, Freddie and Queen on the way as well. Slight chance of a shower just in this morning, though. It should be okay by the end of the day. And the odd showers for the next few days. Tops of around 19 degrees at 2NU RFM 103.7.

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1: Good morning, Ian Crouch with your 8:30 Hunter News update. Hunter gamblers are losing more than $1.2 million a day to poker machines. Wesley Mission is pointing to new gaming data which shows gamblers across Newcastle, Lake Macquarie and Port Stephens lost more than $115 million to electronic gambling machines. Lake Macquarie recorded the biggest local increase in losses, up more than 5% from the same quarter last year. Wesley Mission is forecasting total losses across the three LGAs to reach more than $484 million by the end of the year. Legal action is being taken by landholders in Walker and Gundy over the foundations of the state government's renewable energy zone. It follows a government information request which found the report regarding the effects of electricity costs were never met before the RES was declared. Landholders say the Minns government can either continue to defend the project or further open up communications. Walker High Guardians chairperson Anna Young says the government should take more responsibility.
2: New South Wales people deserve a really good, strong leader and a good government. We know that what we're seeing in the country, towns, isn't that, and we know that the effects of these decisions that this government is making with the renewable energy zones is going to impact every single person in our state. You know, we're all going to get passed on the cost in our electricity bills.
1: Lake Macquarie police are investigating whether a fierce house fire at Dora Creek was deliberately lit. The fire ripped through the single-level weatherboard home in Stingaree Point Drive yesterday, leaving it in ruins. A neighbouring home also sustained significant damage. At-home rehab services across southern Lake Macquarie will receive a major funding boost from the state government. A new $350,000 injection will expand services rolled out across the region.
3: Well, this is a little awkward. We're using the very spot we're telling you about. You know, before 2NURFM starts on apps and smart speakers, local organisations and businesses can share their message here. 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

0: Well, this is a little awkward. We're using the very spot we're telling you about. You know, before 2NURFM starts on apps and smart speakers, local organisations and businesses can share their message here. 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
2: Plans have been lodged to increase the capacity of a waste management facility near Singleton to 200,000 tonnes a year. The Mount Thorley tip currently processes around 5,000 tonnes of waste every year. Operator Clean Era wants to process 40 times that amount. The expanded facility would handle solid and liquid waste, including up to 25,000 tonnes of dangerous liquid waste and PFAS-contaminated water. The company says the project would provide greater waste treatment and recycling capacity for the region. It's now before the planning department for consideration, with the company to prepare a detailed assessment of potential community impacts from noise, odour and hazardous material storage. Ausgrid officials will visit schools across the Hunter for this Electricity Safety Week. Children will receive lessons on electrical safety in their everyday lives, as well as the potential danger of everyday objects. Ausgrid General Safety Manager Matt Sweeting says young children can be especially vulnerable.
3: It's important to teach them that PowerPoints are not something you should be playing with. You can get some caps that actually fit over the PowerPoint, so you can't get little fingers being pushed into the PowerPoints. But also making sure that they realise that electrical appliances are not something to play with, and you keep the electrical appliances away from water.
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5: Knights winger Greg Marju believes the Bunnies are going to start red hot this Friday. The 29-year-old was a part of both the Knights games against the Rabbitohs during the season. Marju says they need to contain them at the beginning of the game.
6: I think they'll come out guns blazing. You know, they're a tough team and they have the confidence and they've got the points in them. So I think if we can nullify that, then I reckon we can get on top.
5: Meanwhile, Knights skipper Kalen Ponga is preparing to line up against his opposite number this weekend. Latrell Mitchell left Ponga with a bone-crunching hit last time they met. They'll face off at 7:50 on Friday night. And Northern New South Wales football has confirmed there's no avenue to appeal Regan Lundy's suspension. The Maitland striker will miss this weekend's grand final after the accumulation of several yellow cards. The third yellow card was issued in the 52nd minute of their 1-0 win over Broadmeadow. That's sport. I'm Darcy Mills.
2: And the winning numbers in Monday Lotto are 2, 11, 15, 22, 29 and 39. And the supplementaries are 28 and 41. And now you're up to date with the latest 2NURFM Hunter News.
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10: All right, on to the Hunter waters this morning. Strong wind warning there along the coast, though. Southerlies up and around 25 knots, easing up a little bit by lunchtime today. Seas around 2 metres, and we have a southerly 2.5 metre swell. Low tide coming up at 11:30 today. And if you were looking for that swim in the ocean bars, swing past Newcastle, because that won't be open again until Friday. The big major annual clean there. I'll give it a bit of a whitening as well. All that'll look great by the end of the week. At Merriweather Bars that went through the process last week, that is open for today and tomorrow. Beyond that, slight chance of a coastal shower for today and the rest of the week as well. Tops of around 19 degrees for the coast and 20 to 21 for the valley. Right now, 15 for you by the lake at Toronto, 16 degrees at Beresfield. All right, let's get a look at Hunter Roads this morning and this part of the morning. I'll tell you what, up around Beresfield, heading towards Hexham. That is on the build yet again. Getting off Hexham Bridge is slow. In and around Industrial Drive, heading from Toole Street, you'll run into some of those delays there, and then massive delays along Hanel Street all the way through to Hunter and King as well. In and around New Lambton,

You're seeing delays on Lambton Road towards Turton Road there. Up around the bypass towards the John Hunter is slow. Park Avenue past the shops, my goodness. That is a car park as well, as is Hillsborough Road through the roadworks and the run from Charlestown through to Highfields. Once you get past that, past Adamstown Heights, you're fine through to Merriweather and Glebe today. That Five Islands run, forget about it. That is as slow as today, as is the Link Road, which has been pretty ordinary all morning. Back as far as the Hunter Expressway, all the way to Minmay Road today. Into the Hunter Valley, John Renshaw Drive is okay, heading towards Stamford Mert, the Spine Cop, and to Curry. Okay through there. Cessnock, those roadworks on Wallumbo Road, some delays there, and Allendale Road making your way towards Maitland Road also. G'day, Marky for Todd today. As we continue the good times and great music, we'll get a look at 2NU RFM Finance with James Gruber from CompSec after Freddie and Queen at 2NU RFM 103.7. Yeah.

0: good times and great music at 2NURFM 103.7. Title track from Billy's 82 effort, The Nylon Curtain and Alan. Another fantastic record, one of the better ones from him as well. 13 to 9, a reminder, we'll get you up to the Hunter newsroom at 9 with Ian Crouch, all the latest news and information there. Of course, Amanda in after 9 o'clock, taking you through until midday for today. Actually, a little bit later on today after that. A reminder too, let's get a look at what's happening on the finance scene. Good morning, James Gruber from CommSec. Markets were up yesterday. What are we expecting this morning?
1: Morning. The Aussie share market looks set to slip at the open with index futures down 0.1%. Today, the Westpac Consumer Sentiment and NAB Business Confidence Surveys are out, and there are companies trading ex-dividend today, including BlueScope Steel, Mineral Resources, AUB, Smart Group, and News Corp. Overseas, US markets were closed on Monday for Labor Day. Meanwhile, European markets ended flat. In commodities, oil prices surged to six-week highs as Middle East tensions ramped up. The Brent crude futures settled 1.1% higher. Other commodities were mixed. Gold futures were open, but they didn't settle overnight, but they were trading lower, even though the US dollar slipped overnight too. Meantime, the Aussie dollar was trading slightly higher. It's currently at 72.18 US cents. I'm James Gruber, equity market strategist at CommSec.
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good times and great music. John Waite and the Babies, and Every Time I Think of You. 2NURFM, 103.7, 7 to 9. Of course, we'll get you up to the Hunter Newsroom with Ian in a couple of minutes. Amanda's in after all that. And a reminder, let's have a look at what we have happening weather-wise. Slight chance of a shower. Along the coast, the Lower Hunter, lots of sunshine creeping through part of that as well. The rest of the week, kind of more of the same, partly cloudy, slight showers at around 20 degrees there. We have a strong wind warning on the coast today, and sunsetting this afternoon at 22.6. Tops of around 19 for the coast, 20 to 21 degrees elsewhere for today. Enjoy the rest of it as we continue the good times, the great music on the run up to 9. 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
1: It's 9 o'clock. Good morning, I'm Ian Crouch. The state opposition says the government would have support if it brings forward legislation to resolve issues around native land claims. Concerns have been raised about the tens of thousands of unresolved claims by local Aboriginal land councils over a wide range of sites in New South Wales. Opposition leader Kelly Sloane says the minister has changes ready to go, which could help bring the system back to its original focus.
2: It's an absurd situation, and the uncertainty it's creating is profound. It's destabilising for small community clubs. It's putting every other club on watch that if they try to sell a few coffees out of a coffee cart, they could be in a technical breach of their lease.
1: A national day of mourning has been held in Nepal as the desperate search for survivors following the flash flooding disaster continues. At least 1,287 people have been confirmed dead. More than 5,000 remain missing after the glacial collapse. Candles have been lit to mark the last day of the traditional 13-day Hindu mourning period. As heard through a translator on Al Jazeera, the head of a local monastery says it will take years for people to rebuild their lives.
3: To get back to how things were before the 26th, it's going to take a lot of time. It will take 20 years.
1: Federal senators will consider new legislation to bolster the government's under-16 social media ban. Labor wants to amend the bill to give the eSafety Commissioner more power to scrutinise platforms. The government is also preparing to unveil its draft digital duty of care legislation today. Healthcare unions from around the country say urgent reform is needed to ensure the system is fit for purpose. The Australian Nurses and Midwives Federation is launching a campaign in Canberra today to raise the standard of care for older Australians. The General Secretary, Annie Butler, says a recent survey revealed some alarming results.
4: More than 3,000 of our members working in aged care told us about the significant problems, which are related to staffing, increased workplace violence and aggression, and just a lack of a transparency.
1: Three roads in Port Stephens are in line for safety upgrades under the federal government's Black Spot program. $2.4 million will be spent on improvements to Frost Road at Anna Bay, New Line Road at East Seaham, and Lemon Tree Passage Road at Saltash. The work will involve things like widening road shoulders and installing flexible roadside safety barriers. The Black Spot program targets roads where several crashes have occurred or are at risk of occurring. Australian universities are urging the government to provide students with concession cards to help them with the cost of living. The proposal would see international students given equal access to discounts for public transport. Universities Australia Chief Executive Luke Shee says it would provide discounts right across the economy,
5: including access to health and other services like every other student. We think when you're studying, you're making a commitment to the Australian economy and to yourself, and you should get the most support you need.
1: Work is set to start later this month on the upgrade of the popular Carrington Mangrove Boardwalk. Newcastle Council will undertake the complete renewal of the northern section of the boardwalk, with design elements to be inspired by the traditional custodians of the site, which has a rich history of fishing and crabbing going back many generations. New educational signage is also being erected to inform and acknowledge the cultural importance of the site. Construction is due for completion early next year.
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1: Manus Labuschagne has retained his spot in the Australian Test squad to travel to South Africa next month. The 32-year-old has been under fire recently for his underwhelming run-scoring efforts. Head selector George Bailey says he still has something to give.
6: Not shying away from the fact that we'd like some more runs from Man. That's clear, but we're also confident that he can still make a positive contribution to that squad.
1: In the NRL, Maroons captain Cam Munster has decided to test the open market on November 1. Munster has been linked with the Brisbane Broncos, which could have an effect on Ezra Mam's position. The PNG Chiefs and Perth Bears are also front runners in the bidding race. And the Melbourne Demons have told star midfielder Jack Viney to explore his options for next season. The 32-year-old battled an Achilles injury to return for his one-season game against Carlton. The club has said they're focusing on youth for next season. And now you're up to date with the latest 2NURFM news.
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11: Good morning. It's partly cloudy. There is a slight chance for shower about the Lower Hunter, but perhaps we've seen it already. Near zero chance of rain elsewhere. Tops today 19 for Newcastle, the Lake and Bay, and overnight temperatures should fall to between 4 and 7 degrees. Tomorrow's looking partly cloudy with a chance of some fog in the early morning and a slight chance for shower about the Lower Hunter in the afternoon. Same story for Thursday. Right now it's 14 degrees at Mount Hutton, 15 at Maitland. It's 6 past 9 on 2NURFM. 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

0: Ambrosia, how much I feel on 2 and URFM 103.7. Hello, Amanda McCreed for the Mark Rock Morning Show. It's 14 past 9, and if you were listening to Mark this morning during breakfast, he was talking about it being Actors Day. Well, it's also Read a New Book Month, and we're going to talk about that later this morning. Also, there's a new weird kind of food being made for astronauts that could be a glimpse into our future. Hopefully not, but we'll see. Find out about that after 10. And coming up this hour, we're chatting to the president of Vasey Country Carnival. It's back on this Sunday and we'll find out what kind of fun we can get up to. We've also got some details on a frailty study with links to dementia. We'll have a chat about that shortly on 2NURFM.
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It's 24 past 9. Now, a new study out of the University of Queensland has found links between frailty and dementia. Being frail appears to accelerate the onset of dementia, particularly in people who show little or no signs of the disease. And they tend to be diagnosed 2 to 3 years earlier. But the good news is managing frailty may help delay dementia onset. The advice is to engage in regular exercise, especially strength training, to improve frailty, and combine that with good nutrition and social engagement. And if you'd like to learn more about easy exercises to help with bone density, exercise physiologist Mark Goswell will be in at around 25 to 10 tomorrow morning to give us some tips.

0: 29 past nine. Ronan Keating, When You Say Nothing At All. Beautiful song too, and you are FM. 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Then on Sunday afternoons from 4, you can settle back with Sunday Afternoon Country. 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
0: On the waters, there's a strong wind warning for the Hunter Coast. Winds are southerly at 15 to 25 knots, decreasing to about 10 knots in the evening. Seas are at 2 to 2.5 metres, decreasing to 1 to 1.5 metres around midday, then decreasing below 1 metre by early evening, with a southerly swell of 1.5 to 2.5 metres. Partly cloudy today with a chance of showers. Low tide is at 28 to midday. If you're going for a swim, the water temperature is around 19 degrees. Not too bad, actually. Right now it's 16 degrees at Fingal Bay, 16 at Swansea Heads. It's 29 to 10. Coming up, we're going to find out about Vasey Country Carnival on 2NURFM.

Well, this is a little awkward. We're using the very spot we're telling you about. 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

0: Amanda McCreed with you on 2NURFM. And this weekend is a fun one with Vasey Country Carnival on Sunday afternoon from midday till 6:30. And I'm joined by Carnival President Ian Muncaster to tell us what we can expect. Good morning, Ian. Vasey Country Carnival is always a great day out for families. What are some of the highlights this Sunday?
1: So we've got a fair bit going on, actually. So we've got our usual small dog races, which is always good fun to watch. And that's been going from inception. But this year we've introduced dog high jump. So that's new to this year. We had a bit of a demonstration last year.
0: Yep. So what, you've got little Dachshunds and Jack Russells jumping over, trying to jump over a high jump.
1: It's actually a high jump. So they'll actually jump over bales of hay into the back of a truck or a ute. So it's,
0: Oh.
1: A lot of cattle dogs do that sort of stuff. And it's quite good fun to watch.
0: Right. What other animals have you got on show?
1: So we've got our horse cutting display. So we'll have a horse cutting some cattle out to show people how that's done. We've got a petting zoo. We've got Highland cows. Got some Highland cows coming this year. They're only young ones, so people can pat those. Some potty calves.
0: Wonderful.
1: Camel rides, pony rides. So plenty for the kids.
0: That's great. Well, can you take us through some of the competitions and exhibitions across the day?
1: Okay, so we've got exhibitions. We've got also log splitting with obviously chainsaws. I'll do log splitting as well as speed cutting. So they actually cut the timber in, at a quite a rapid pace, and it's fairly fast. And on top of that, we're actually going to have a petrol versus electric chainsaw race. I've never seen an electric chainsaw of these sizes. Apparently it's very large, so... Mm-hmm. So that'll be a bit of an interesting bit of a competition between the boys and girls that are doing that. So that'll be fun.
0: Yep.
1: We have our normal scone baking competition. That's judged early in the morning, so you can just register for that on the day. We've got classic cars, vintage bikes, whip cracking display, blacksmith. The fire brigade actually doing their open day on the they do it each year on this on the same day, so we can and they do their ready for the season sort of.
0: Oh yes, so yes, looking at bushfires and that kind of thing.
1: Yeah, so that's a good thing. And then we also on the oval we'll also have excess of 60 market stalls, a combination of all sorts of things. There'll be plenty of food vans as well. There's a mega raffle with the hot air balloons as the first prize for four people.
0: Fantastic.
1: So there's a lot going on.
0: Yeah, you've got a bit of everything. I've heard a rumour that the best vanilla slices are in Vasey. Will people get a chance to try some?
1: Yeah, Vasey's general story. It'll be trading for the day. It's directly opposite the oval. So, yeah, they'll be having their vanilla slices, and I'm sure Lacey will have that all stocked up and ready to go for the day.
0: And lots of baked goodies are available.
1: Yeah. Yeah, we've also got music on all day too. So we've got the school doing a little bit of a Starstruck performance that they've done this year. And then throughout the day, we've got some bands coming and they're going to be running right through till 6 p.m. So we'll do that out in the car park, sort of directly in front of the Farmers Hotel. And that should be just an added little bit more atmosphere for the day. So
0: wonderful. Well, what makes country life in Vasey so special, and how has the community come together to embrace the carnival spirit?
1: I think it's just it's become a very community event. Beauty of living in Vasey, and I lived in Vasey for the last 20 odd years. I'll be a local one day, but anyway. The community supports a lot of things, and all the funds that we make from this goes back into the community. So we invest money back into the infrastructure around the oval or in town, into the school, the local hall, whatever we need to do, whatever's projects on the run, if we can raise a few bucks. But the beauty of it is the community comes out and supports all events, whether it be this one or any other. We've had a few over the last month. It's a very busy time of year out here, and every event's been well supported by everybody, so it's been fantastic.
0: Wonderful. Well, Ian Muncaster, it sounds like it's going to be a great day on Sunday, and thank you so much for telling us about it.
1: No problems at all.
0: You have a great day.
1: You too. Thank you.
0: Thanks. Bye. Vasey Country Carnival is on from 12 p.m. till 6:30 p.m. on Sunday. It's free entry, and if you'd like information, you can head to our community events calendar at 2nurfm.com.au.

0: Life Goes On, Leanne Rimes on 2NUR FM. It's 13 to 10. Hey, if you've been thinking about volunteering and you'd like to join some of the volunteers at Belmont Hospital, their auxiliary supports visitors and patients through a range of rewarding social activities. They also need help in their kiosk. Shifts can be organised to suit you. 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

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It's 7 to 10. I'm finishing already. Coming up after the 10 o'clock news, Jimmy Cliff for Coffee Break and more great music on 2NUR FM. 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
1: It's 11 o'clock. Good morning. I'm Ollie Goldner. The federal government will unveil its digital duty of care legislation today, which would strengthen current social media rules. Federal politics editor Michael Packey explains.
2: The Albanese government will release draft legislation which would allow social media users to opt out of algorithms which tailor the content they see. The eSafety Commissioner would be given extra power to monitor the situation and fine tech companies in excess of $100 million if they breach the rules. Labor MP Daniel Molino says it's about keeping people safe online.
3: We need to ensure that these kinds of platforms are designed in the interests of consumers.
2: Liberal MP Zoe McKenzie says she wants to see the fine print but is open-minded to what is being suggested.
4: This is force-fed algorithmic content. This is not 2007 Facebook or Instagram.
2: But some of her coalition colleagues are less enthusiastic about what is being proposed. Michael Packey, Canberra.
1: Not-for-profit Wesley Mission is calling for more gambling reform as new figures reveal Hunter residents are losing millions per day. The latest New South Wales Office of Liquor and Gaming figures show Newcastle, Lake Macquarie and Port Stephens residents are losing $1.25 million a day to poker machines. Wesley Mission are now pushing for immediate action from policymakers, including a nightly shutdown period, mandatory cashless gaming cards and a statewide self-exclusion register. Chief Executive Reverend Stu Cameron says change needs to happen now.
5: And that's in the midst of a cost of living crunch. This is money that communities and individuals, families can least afford when mortgage stress, rental payments are going up, when the price of putting food on the table is accelerating. We don't need to be losing more money down the throats of these greedy machines.
1: Clubs New South Wales is joining forces with sporting organisations to call for urgent reforms around land claims in the state. More than 40,000 claims that have been made by local Aboriginal land councils for a variety of sites remain unresolved in New South Wales. Three Port Stephens roads will receive upgrades to improve safety and protect local motorists. The improvements will focus on sections of Frost Road in Anna Bay, New Line Road in East Sea.